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1: This is Akashvani, the news read by Anuja Kumar. President Draupadi Murmu will grace the 75th annual convocation ceremony of the Maharaja Sayaji Rao University at Vadodara today. She will also launch Brahma Kumari's campaign and inaugurate the Global Spiritual Palace at Vadodara. More from our correspondent.
2: In the 75th convocation ceremony, President Murmu will confer degrees to over 12,600 students. This includes 6,713 from the Faculty of Commerce and 1,102 from the Faculty of Technologies and Engineering. During the ceremony, a total of 201 gold medals will be awarded to 160 students for their academic achievements in the undergraduate and postgraduate courses. After that, the President will inaugurate the Global Spiritual Palace Retreat Center of Brahma Kumaris in Vadodara. During the program, the President will also inaugurate the Spiritual Awakening for the World Renewal Project and will virtually launch the Youth for Viksit Bharat Awakening Inner Strength for Nation Building campaign. Gujarat Governor Acharya Devrat and Chief Minister Bhupendra Patel will be present on the occasion. Mayur Solanki, Akashvani News, Vadodara.
1: Yesterday, President Murmu conferred the 72nd National Film Awards for the year 2024 on top talents of the Indian cinema at a grand ceremony held against the grand backdrop of the Statue of Unity in Ekatanagar in Gujarat. Addressing the film fraternity, President Murmu said, "Cinema reflects India's rich cultural diversity and acts as a bridge, bringing together different languages, regional perspectives and shared national aspirations." Speaking at the event, Information and Broadcasting Minister Ashwini Vaishnaw announced that the National Film Awards will be taken to major tourist destinations across the country. External Affairs Minister Dr. S. Jayashankar has called for greater cooperation among Global South countries to address rising geopolitical tensions, economic challenges, climate shocks and pressures on the multilateral system. The minister was addressing the meeting of Global South countries on the sidelines of the 81st UN General Assembly in New York yesterday. He said Global South countries should work together to address key challenges including supply chain, finance and connectivity bottlenecks. Dr. Jayashankar also met Italy's Deputy Prime Minister and Foreign Minister Antonio Tajani on the sidelines of the United Nations General Assembly. In a social media post, the minister said their discussions focused on the Gulf situation, the India, Middle East, Europe economic corridor and the Ukraine conflict. He said the two countries aimed to expand collaboration and increase trade ties. Canadian Prime Minister Mark Carney has said trade negotiations with India are making good progress and the two countries are aiming to conclude talks by the G20 summit in mid-December. Mr. Carney also said to his understanding Prime Minister Narendra Modi would visit Canada around that time, though the precise date had not been finalized. Commerce and Industry Minister Piyush Goyal has said integrated

0: commerce and industry offices are being envisioned in major cities to provide businesses with a common point of access to multiple government departments and agencies. He made the announcement at a stakeholder workshop organized by the Department for Promotion of Industry and Internal Trade in New Delhi yesterday. Minister of State for Commerce and Industry Jitin Prasad also attended the program. The Ministry of Ayush will host the 11th Ayurveda Day in Nagpur, Maharashtra today under the theme Ayurveda for a Healthier Tomorrow. The Ministry said Ayurveda institutions, practitioners and stakeholders will participate in the celebrations across India and worldwide. The Ministry said that the celebrations will bring together key stakeholders from across the Ayurveda ecosystem, providing a platform for knowledge exchange and wider engagement. At the Asian Games, double Olympic medalist Manu Bhakkar and Tokyo 2020 silver medalist Mirabai Chanu will lead India's Day 4 campaign at Aichi Nagoya in Japan today, with several medal opportunities in the offing. In shooting, Manu Bhakkar will compete in the women's 10-meter air pistol event alongside Suruchi Singh and Isha Singh. The trio will compete in the team event and individual qualification this morning, with the individual final scheduled later in the day. And that is the end of this news bulletin.
1: Akashbani Kolkata Onushthan Shunchen Sanchoita Prochar Taronge Ekhon Shunben Jubobanir Onushthan Shuprabhat Uposthapanay Shagota Mukhopadhyay.

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2: 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Also stresses for stronger ties with Latin American, Caribbean states as trade crosses $50 billion. US President Donald Trump backs India, Middle East, Europe economic corridor. Stresses on shifting energy infrastructure away from Iranian checkpoints. 11th Ayurveda Day being observed across the country today. Forecast of heavy to very heavy rain in Chhattisgarh, coastal Andhra Pradesh, Odisha and Telangana today. And at Asian Games in Japan, Indian rowers qualify for finals of men's singles and doubles sculls event. And now the news in detail. External Affairs Minister Dr. S. Jayashankar has called for greater cooperation among Global South countries to address rising geopolitical tensions, economic challenges, climate shocks and pressures on the multilateral system. The minister was addressing the meeting of Global South countries on the sidelines of the 81st UN General Assembly in New York yesterday. Dr. Jayashankar said the global situation was marked by increasing conflicts, pressure on supply chains and trade, fragmented investment flows, growing debt vulnerabilities and inadequate development finance. He said Global South countries should work together to address key challenges including supply chain, finance and connectivity bottlenecks.
3: We can see that in conflicts and geopolitical tensions, in the disruption of supply chains, in increasing trade barriers, fragmented investment flows, climate shocks and the fact that international law and rules are under great pressure.
2: Dr. Jayashankar also met Italy's Deputy Prime Minister and Foreign Minister Antonio Tajani on the sidelines of the United Nations General Assembly. In a social media post, the minister said their discussions focused on the Gulf situation, the India-Middle East-Europe Economic Corridor, IMEC, and the Ukraine conflict. He said the two countries aim to expand collaboration and increase trade ties. Addressing the India-CELAC Foreign Ministers meeting during the UN High-Level Week 2026 in New York, the External Affairs Minister called for stronger economic and development partnership between India and the Community of Latin American and Caribbean States, CELAC. He said India-CELAC trade has now crossed $50 billion annually. Dr. Jayashankar said India emerged as one of the world's major economies over the past decade, with its GDP more than doubling and growth remaining robust. He added that India today combines a large and increasingly skilled human resource base with increasing capabilities, growing market, strong digital infrastructure and expanding technology capacities. He said India's engagement with the Global South went beyond its national interest and reflected its commitment to shared prosperity.
3: India has emerged as one of the major world economies. Our GDP has more than doubled. Growth has remained robust. And India today combines a large and increasingly skilled human resource base with increasing capabilities, growing market, a strong digital infrastructure, and expanding technology capabilities.

0: and stakeholders will participate in the celebrations across India and worldwide. The ministry said the celebrations will bring together key stakeholders from across the Ayurveda ecosystem, providing a platform for knowledge exchange and wider engagement. More from our correspondent.
1: The inaugural ceremony of 11th Ayurveda Day, based on the theme Ayurveda for a Healthier Tomorrow, will be held at the Kavivarya Suresh Bhat Auditorium in Nagpur from 9 to 10 a.m. this morning. Vice Chancellor of the National Institute of Ayurveda Jaipur, Dr. Sanjeev Sharma, informing about this event, said that this year's Ayurveda Day will focus on strengthening Ayurveda through evidence, research and innovation while promoting community health and well-being. Director of the Institute of Liver and Biliary Sciences, Delhi, Dr. Shiv Kumar Sarin will address a scientific session on integrating therapies is needed to reduce non-communicable diseases burden by 2027. The program will also witness the launch of From Traditional Wisdom to Global Leadership Ayush Vision 2030 report, the status report on Ayush-related inventions in India, and the Central Council for Research in Ayurvedic Sciences Ayurveda Gyan Naipunya Initiative CCRAS Agni and Assessment Scale Web Portal. Dhananjay Vankhede, Akashwani News, Nagpur.
0: The India Meteorological Department has forecast heavy to very heavy rainfall with isolated extremely heavy rainfall over Chhattisgarh, coastal Andhra Pradesh, Odisha and Telangana today. The weather agency has predicted heavy rainfall over Arunachal Pradesh, Assam, Meghalaya, Sikkim, Bihar, Jharkhand, Kerala, Mahi, Konkan, Goa, Maharashtra and West Bengal. A deep depression over the west central and adjoining northwest Bay of Bengal is moving west-northwestwards and is lying about 150 kilometers south-southeast of Gopalpur in Odisha. It is expected to cross the coast between Visakhapatnam and Gopalpur tonight. More from our correspondent.
2: The India Meteorological Department says the deep depression is moving west-northwestwards and is likely to cross the North Andhra Pradesh-South Odisha coast between Visakhapatnam and Gopalpur during tonight and early hours of tomorrow. Ganjam, Gajapati and Koraput are under red warning for heavy to very heavy rain, with extremely heavy rain at isolated places. Kalahandi, Navarangpur, Koraput and Malkangiri are also under red warning for the following 2 days. Schools have been closed in several districts, while government employees' leave has been cancelled in Ganjam, Koraput and Kalahandi. Collectors of 11 districts are on high alert and shelters have been kept ready. Winds along the South Odisha coast may reach 55 to 65 kilometers per hour, gusting up to 75 kilometers per hour. Prakash Das for Akashwani News, Bhubaneswar.
0: And in sports, at the Asian Games, India is looking to build on its medal tally on day 4 today at Aichi Nagoya in Japan, with several athletes and teams competing across disciplines. In shooting, double Olympic medalist Manu Bhakkar has qualified for the final of women's 10-meter air pistol event. She finished third in the qualification round. However, the trio of Manu, Suruchi Singh and Isha Singh failed to qualify in the team event. Indian swimmer Beniston Benediction has qualified for the final of the men's 100-meter butterfly event. He finished 9th overall in the heats to secure his place in the final, which will be held at 1:38 p.m. today. In rowing at the Asian Games, Balraj Panwar has qualified for the final of the men's single sculls event. He finished 3rd in his heat with a timing of 6 minutes 52.84 seconds and was 4th overall across the two heats. The final will be held tomorrow. India have also secured final berth in the men's double sculls event. Satnam Singh and Salman Khan finished 2nd in their heat, clocking 6 minutes 15.63 seconds. They finished 4th overall across the two heats and advanced to the final. In canoeing, the Indian men's kayak 4 team has qualified for the final A. And now for a look at today's newspapers, it's over to Tanvi Khurana.
3: Thank you, Anuja. Hindustan Times refers to the president's speech at the 72nd National Film Awards ceremony near the Statue of Unity in Gujarat. Quoting President Murmu's message to the film actors, the paper writes, "Do not endorse harmful products." India joins a new international platform, P4M, for multilateralism amidst growing global tensions, cites the Pioneer. PM Modi announces Project Rhino, hails Assam's conservation success on World Rhino Day, is the headline in the Statesman. Financial Express cites a report by World Economic Forum saying 98% chief economists see India having strongest growth outlook. Toiletries must now reveal origin of ingredients with distinct symbols for

0: vegetarian and non-vegetarian ingredients, says a headline in the Pioneer. And finally, all the dailies have covered the news of Indian women cricketers clinching first gold in Japan Asiad in an emphatic fashion. And with that, it's back to you, Anuja.
1: Thank you, Tanvi. And now, before we end the bulletin, the headlines once again. External Affairs Minister Dr. S. Jaishankar calls for Global South cooperation amid conflicts, trade pressures and climate challenges. Also stresses for stronger ties with Latin American, Caribbean states as trade crosses $50 billion. U.S. President Donald Trump backs India, Middle East, Europe economic corridor. Stresses on shifting energy infrastructure away from Iranian checkpoints. 11th Ayurveda Day being observed across the country today. Forecast of heavy to very heavy rain in Chhattisgarh, coastal Andhra Pradesh, Odisha and Telangana today. And at Asian Games in Japan, Indian rowers qualify for finals of men's singles and doubles sculls event. And with that, we end the morning news. Have a nice day.
2: আকাশবাণী কলকাতা অনুষ্ঠানে শুনছেন সঞ্চয়িতা প্রচার তরঙ্গে 297.6 মিটার অর্থাৎ 1008 কিলোহার্টজে ও নিউজ জোন এআইআর অ্যাপে। এখন নজরুলগীতি, শিল্পী দিলাশা চৌধুরী।

0: External Affairs Minister Dr. S. Jaishankar has called for greater cooperation among Global South countries to address rising geopolitical tensions, economic challenges, climate shocks and pressures on the multilateral system. The minister was addressing the meeting of Global South countries on the sidelines of the 81st UN General Assembly in New York yesterday. He said Global South countries should work together to address key challenges, including supply chain, finance and connectivity bottlenecks.
1: We can see that in conflicts and geopolitical tensions, in the disruption of supply chains, in increasing trade barriers, fragmented investment flows, climate shocks, and the fact that international law and rules are under great pressure.
0: Addressing the India CELAC Foreign Ministers meeting, the External Affairs Minister called for stronger economic and development partnerships between India and the Community of Latin American and Caribbean States, CELAC. He said India CELAC trade has now crossed $50 billion annually.
1: India has emerged as one of the major world economies. Our GDP has more than doubled, growth has remained robust, and India today combines a large and increasingly skilled human resource base with increasing capabilities, growing market, a strong digital infrastructure, and expanding technology capabilities.
0: U.S. President Donald Trump has said his administration strongly supports the India-Middle East-Europe economic corridor. He said there is a need to shift Middle East energy infrastructure away from Iranian checkpoints amid multiple strikes on West Asian countries during the war. President Trump made the remarks while addressing a meeting with Gulf Cooperation Council and Arab leaders on the sidelines of the UN General Assembly in New York yesterday. President Draupadi Murmu will grace the 75th annual convocation of Maharaja Sayaji Rao University at Vadodara in Gujarat today. During the ceremony, the president will confer degrees on more than 12,600 students. She will also award gold medals to the students for their academic achievements in undergraduate and postgraduate programs. Later, President Murmu will inaugurate the Global Spiritual Palace Retreat Center of the Brahma Kumaris in Vadodara. During the program, she will also inaugurate the Spiritual Awakening for World Renewal Project and virtually launch the Youth for Viksit Bharat Awakening Inner Strength for Nation Building campaign. 11th Ayurveda Day is being observed today. The Ministry of Ayush is hosting an event at Nagpur in Maharashtra today under the theme Ayurveda for a Healthier Tomorrow. The Ministry said Ayurveda institutions, practitioners and stakeholders are participating in the celebrations from across India and worldwide. Prime Minister Narendra Modi has extended his greetings to the citizens on this occasion. He called upon people to resolve to embrace this rich heritage more firmly. Today is the birth anniversary of national poet Ramdhari Singh Dinkar. Prime Minister Narendra Modi paid tributes to the Ramdhari Singh Dinkar. In a social media post, the Prime Minister said that Mr. Dinkar's works not only enrich literature but also inspire devotion to the motherland. At the Asian Games, the Indian trio of Maheshwari Chauhan, Parinaz Dhaliwal and Raisa Dhillon secured the bronze medal in the women's team skeet shooting event at the Aichi Nagoya today, taking country's overall medal tally on day 4 to 8. In another feat, Jay Meena made history in soft tennis, assuring country its first ever medal in the sport. Indian swimmer Beniston Benedictin has qualified for the final of the men's 100-meter butterfly event. In rowing, Balraj Pawar has qualified for the final of the men's singles sculls event. A deep depression over the west central and adjoining northwest Bay of Bengal is moving west-northwestwards and is lying about 150 kilometers south-southeast of Gopalpur in Odisha. And that is the end of this news bulletin.
2: আকাশবাণী কলকাতা স্থানীয় সংবাদ পড়ছি নমামি বসু রুদ্র। মাদকের বিরুদ্ধে রাজ্য জুড়ে আরও জোরদার অভিযান।

Hello and welcome friends, you're tuned to the Sanchaita channel of Akashvani Kolkata, broadcasting at 297.6 meters corresponding to 1008 kilohertz on medium wave. Well, yes, almost 40 seconds past 11 in the morning, and yes, today Wednesday, and the number of Wednesday that we've dived into, well, it's time for World Melodies. But alongside that, yes, of course, a few notable things to note. Yes, right.

Hey folks, in case you've just tuned in, well then this is the Sanchaita channel of Akashvani Kolkata, broadcasting on 297.6 meters corresponding to 1008 kilohertz on medium wave. And yes, today we bring you Western music.

And yes, with your daily dose of Western music today being Wednesday, and that too, yes, almost the third Wednesday wherein we bring you world melodies. Well, yes, as we take a trip down the world of music, yes, from the different corners of the world, well, we also look into what's happening around us. And right here, yes, you know, today we are focusing on health. Why? Because it is the health that is the real wealth. So, and it is the body where we actually live in, we have to live in, and the only place where we live in. So it's better that we take care of our body. So a holistic approach towards a healthy body, mind, spirit, soul, everything. Well, yes, today is Ayurveda Day. And the 11th Ayurveda Day is being celebrated today right here on the 23rd of September. After all, our health is an investment and not an expense, isn't it? Yes. So we'll deep dive into world, Yoga Day, 11th Yoga Day today, which is being observed absolutely zealously all over, and especially in India also. And yes, more so because it has its roots some 5,000 years ago in India itself. And yes, for your knowledge, what does Ayurveda mean? Well, it means the science of life. Yes, and that's what we're going to talk about today in this edition of Best Music. Well, but the next one coming up for you, this is Senzo, Nothing But Prayer.

Hey folks, the 11th National Ayurveda Day is being observed today, 7th September 23rd, 2026. And this year, of course, the theme is Ayurveda for a Healthier Tomorrow. And this year, you know, the core focus is on evidence-based practices, research, innovation, and a holistic community well-being under the vision of One Health, One Future. And yes, you know, for your information, over 9,700 registered activities across states with millions of citizen pledges record. Yes, that activities are being held in connection with the Ayurveda Day. Now, what exactly is Ayurveda and how does it approach? Well, whether it is a substitute to the other medicines or does it just complement and support? Well, what it is and how do we go about it and, you know, how it has emerged and how it has taken a back seat but now is emerging once again. With everything, I'll be there with you right till 12 in this edition of World Melodies. Well, but yes, don't know why, coming up by Nora Jones.

Hey folks, 23 minutes past 11 in the morning and yes, on 11th National Ayurveda Day. Yes, here's a brief intro and brief trivia and knowledge about everything about Ayurveda. Well, Ayurveda is just not a, more than a popular form of alternative medicine. Yes, it is a system of holistic healing unlike any other. And though it is like 5,000 years old, Ayurvedic medicine teaches us, to see the world as it relates to the elements or doshas, of Vata, Pitta and Kapha. Yes, if you're new to these words, well, then you got to stay tuned with me. So now what is Ayurveda? If I just, recall, it is derived from two words in Sanskrit and that is Ayu, which means life or longevity, and Veda means science or sacred knowledge. So now it's clear, right, that Ayurveda means the knowledge, the science of life. Yes, in fact, the science of longevity or the sacred knowledge of life. Now at its root, this Ayurveda is a holistic tradition and way of living that can help each of us to claim and celebrate our capacity for wellness. Now, in other words, Ayurveda is not only about, taking a herbal formula and waiting for the results. Instead, Ayurveda encourages us to be an active participant in our own journey towards healing. The earliest known references to Ayurveda and its sister science, Yoga, appeared in scholarly texts from the time called the Vedas. And as we've all studied, there are four main Vedic texts. Yes, we know the Rig Veda, the Atharved, the Sam Ved and the Yajur Ved. And for those who wish to dive deeper, you may be asking, what's the origin of Ayurveda or in which Veda did it originate in? Primarily in the Atharveda. Now, Ayurveda experienced a period of prosperity as the Vedic texts were first taught and shared. But this was followed by an almost 1,000-year struggle to remain relevant in the wake of India's political struggles with various invading countries, most notably the British Empire. And despite this, those who practiced Ayurveda on the fringes of society kept this tradition alive until India gained independence in 1947. And during this, New Age movement of the 1980s, Ayurveda started once again to make its way westward, helped along by expanding popularity of yoga and Eastern spirituality.

0: well. And thanks in no small part to the teachings of the respected physicians and the herbalists, like we have Doctors Vasant Lad and David Frawley, the Ayurveda has gained notoriety among a growing population of health-conscious individuals in the US and also around the world. Well, yes, interesting. Yes, it is. And we could go on for the whole day if we got to, you know, cover everything. But yes, in the limited time, I'll try and encapsulate only the highlights. And yes, but the next one coming up for you, well, this is a totally salsa number, and that's Mambo number 5.
1: Ladies and gentlemen, this is Mambo number 5.

in a Latin groove. That was from Blue Brazil. Well, folks, yes, before we continue with our musical regalia of world melodies, well then, yes, let's look into an important announcement on 138th Dak Adalat and Pension Adalat. The 138th Dak Adalat and Pension Adalat, under the chairmanship of Chief Postmaster General, West Bengal Circle, will be held on 28th October 2026 at 12:30 hours in the office of the Chief Postmaster General, West Bengal Circle, Yoga Yog Bhavan, P36, CR Avenue, Kolkata 7-12, through Google Meet or video conference. The Adalat will attend to the complaints concerning postal services and pension claims of pensioners drawing pensions from the post offices of West Bengal, Sikkim and Andaman and Nicobar Islands. The complaint must contain full details including reference number, date of letter received earlier from the various postal authorities and the mobile number of the complainant. The complaint should be addressed to Shri S. C. Das, ADPS CS, Officer of the Chief Postmaster General, West Bengal Circle,

36 CR Avenue, Kolkata 7 lakh 12. So as to reach on or before 30th of September 2026 by post or through email in email ID cpmg_wb@theratindiapost.gov.in and also on adpgcowb@gmail.com or pg.wb@theratindiapost.gov.in.

scheduled date and time. For any clarification, ADPS could be contacted in telephone number 033-2212-0250. Also on 033-2212-0612 and alternately on 033-2212-0500. The applications or emails for Dak Adalat or Pension Adalat should be superscribed with the word Dak Adalat or Pension Adalat. And please note, cases involving legal matters, for example, succession, etc., and policy matters will not be taken up in the Dak Adalat and Pension Adalat.

an important announcement on Dak Adalat. The Dak Adalat of RMS SP Division under the chairmanship of the Superintendent RMS SP Division will be held on 7th of October 2026 at 12 hours in the office of the Superintendent RMS SP Division 2 MG Road, Howrah, 4th floor, Howrah Head Post Office Building, Howrah, 71101 through Google Meet or video conference. The complaints or grievances regarding RMS services pertaining to RMS SP Division will be entertained in the Dak Adalat. Customers may submit their grievances along with supporting documents to the Superintendent, RMS SP Division, Howrah, 71101 by post, by hand or through email. Our email ID, rmssbdn@gmail.com. The email should contain the subject application for Dak Adalat so as to reach this office within the 28th of September 2026. The complainant should furnish their email ID and WhatsApp number positively. Interested customers or complainants are requested to attend Dak Adalat through Google Meet or video conference on the aforesaid date and venue and time. For any further clarification, ASP headquarters could be contacted in telephone number 033-2641-5949. Link of VC will be shared in due course. Please note, cases involving legal matters, for example, succession, etc. and policy matters will not be taken up in the above Dak Adalat. And that's the end of this announcement. And yes, this is World Melodies happening absolutely live, and the clock reads 44 minutes past 11 in the morning right here on the Sanchita channel. The next one coming up for you, this is Sif Safa, music from the Middle East.

And talking about Ayurveda, yes, you know, Ayurveda claims to treat a range of disorders. Yes, and that too in a way that is dynamic. You know, because Ayurvedic medicine is a system of traditional medicine native to India and uses a range of treatments, including, you know, the techniques include dietary changes, the herbal medicine, including herbs with metals, minerals or gems. Then there is acupuncture, which is practiced by some practitioners. Then there's massage, meditation, breathing exercises, the panchkarma or the five actions. And even sound therapy and yoga all comes under this broad umbrella of Ayurveda. And a range of disorders that can be treated under Ayurveda is like, you know, anxiety, asthma, arthritis, digestive problems. Then there's eczema, high blood pressure, high cholesterol levels, rheumatoid arth-

arthritis and even stress. Now, these herbal medicines are potent, you know, as pharmaceutical drugs, and should be treated with some caution and respect. The belief that herbs are safe and harmless may encourage, you know, inappropriate use or overdose. Hence, instead of, you know, carelessly going and purchasing over-the-counter medicines, yes, you've got to be, you know, get it verified by a specialist or a practitioner in this field.

And everything said and done, Ayurveda is something that, you know, holistically treats your body, mind, soul, and if everything is sync with the universe, you are absolutely in good health and in balance. The slightest of imbalance can cause, you know, that can trigger that disease in you, within you. And so Ayurveda can be a real simple solution if it is, you know, diagnosed properly. Hey folks, this is almost the end of this edition's West Music, and specifically World Melodies. And the last track that I have for you is Only the Poor Man Feel It from South Africa. Isin Ziswa. This is Pussy Malongo.

and this is gonna be the last track out here in this edition of World Melodies. But yes, we have more in stock for you, which we'll be playing right from 12:20. Yes, only on Western Music. But till then, from 12 to 12:20, you'll be listening to Shashish Mehta on Surabhi. Till then, do stay tuned, and of course, stay tuned and happy listening to the Sanchita channel of Akashvani, Kolkata.

Hello folks, welcome back right here. It's time for Best Music once again on the Sanjayita channel of Akashvani Kolkata, broadcasting on 297.6 meters corresponding to 1008 kilohertz on medium wave. And in this edition of Best Music, yes, what do we look ahead at? Yes, a government scheme that we will be throwing light on, and at the same time some interesting trivia from around the world, and especially when the festive spirit, and along with that, well, rain is something which is unmissable. So with everything, you're in for some great times ahead alongside Western Music. Let's begin with Jennifer Lopez on the Mega Mix.

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1: Hey folks, imagine a future where every Indian child is educated or encouraged to think critically, solve real-world problems and innovate rather than simply memorize facts. Yes, this is the vision behind the National Education Policy NEP 2020. Yes, that's the scheme, the central government scheme that we will be throwing light on in this edition of West Music today. Now, India's first comprehensive education reform took place. That was NEP. That happened, you know, after over three decades. And with nearly 25 crore school students, the policy, you know, aims to transform education by making learning more flexible, multidisciplinary, skill-oriented and aligned with the needs of the 21st century. Well, let me tell you that it was developed under the chairmanship of Dr. K. Kasturi Rangan. He was the former chairman of ISRO. The National Education Policy 2020 provides a roadmap for improving the quality, the accessibility, equity, and the inclusiveness of education across India. And as I said, this NEP, you know, places a strong emphasis on the foundational literacy, numeracy, critical thinking, creativity, problem solving, experiential learning and skill development. Yes. And this one is, you know, aimed at skill gaps. Yes, the skills gap aimed at, you know, making these focusing on, like, you know, many students have entered the workforce with limited practical, technical and problem solving skills, affecting their employability in an increasingly competitive job market. And this is where NEP actually focuses on. And then there is global competitiveness as well. Now, this education system around the world has shifted towards multidisciplinary learning, innovation and critical thinking. So India, you know, needed reforms to prepare students for global opportunities and emerging careers. And yes, the changing workforce needs is also, you know, has helped in the development of NEP. The rise of artificial intelligence, digital technologies and the new age industries create a demand for graduates with adaptability, creativity, communication, analytical skills beyond the traditional academic knowledge. And that is where NEP stands out. Well, more on this policy, yes, but after the next track, and this one's Bryan Adams, The Best of Me. You got it!

Well, we are talking about the central government scheme, national education policy, and the key features. If we've got to, you know, shortlist, well, then yes, first one is ECCE, and that is early childhood care and education, which means yes, promoting play based, activity based, and experiential learning to build strong cognitive and social foundations during the early years, which is the child's formative years. And then multilingual education. Yes, it encourages teaching in the mother tongue or regional language during the early years of schooling, helping children improve conceptual understanding while preserving India's linguistic diversity as well. Then there is foundational literacy and numeracy. That is, numeracy by grade 3 is one of policy's highest priorities because these skills have been recognized as the foundation of lifelong learning. Then, yes, the curriculum structure has been changed to 5+3+3+4. Well, the policy has replaced the traditional 10+2 model with the more age appropriate, which is 5+3+3+4 structure that aligns, you know, learning with children's cognitive development and introduce greater curricular flexibility. And also there are different community programs, digital platforms and skill-based education enabling learners of all ages to upgrade their knowledge and competencies. Then, of course, technology integration has also been incorporated here, which enhances teaching, learning, assessments, academic administration, the meaningful use of digital technologies to all these. And even, you know, initiatives such as online education, technology-enabled classrooms, all aim to make the learning, you know, across the country more accessible. Well, yes, folks, NEP has a wide area of benefits. Yes, like the digital divide, the teacher capacity training, the learning assessment data, the investment in education and everything. I'll be there with you. Yes, right after the next one. And this one's none other than MJ, Michael Jackson's Butterflies.

Hey folks, and there's a particular reason why I really wanted to go aloud with this track. Yes, Girls Aloud, Jump. You know what? Because yes, you know, I wonder whether it's the depression of the we humans which is being reflected in the weather outside, or is it otherwise, the other way around? Well, there's so much of depression in the weather outside that yes, you know, rain just doesn't leave us. And right here in Kolkata, we are again, you know, amidst some intense depression. Well, we've been, it seems, been able to avert or no, yes, the cyclone that was about to make a fall, but then yes, cannot do without this depressive tendencies of the weather, which is making its presence felt on and off on the soil of Kolkata these days. Well, yes. So I just hope, you know, the depression of the humans and the weather, you know, gets offset with each other's presence. Well, jokes apart, you know, the IMD, that is the India Meteorological Department, has even warned that there are chances of being a rain-drenched Durga Puja, and that cannot be ruled out totally because of a potential low pressure system forming over Bay of Bengal. And now that its presence is almost there, now that, and even, you know, late September, we are about to be there, you know, not getting any respite from rain as of now. But yes, and even during the pujas, yes, the conditions, you know, as per the Met Office, you know, partly cloudy to humid conditions with potential light spells is possible. And even, you know, some, you know, intermittent spells of localized thundershowers of rain as monsoon withdrawal interacts with the residual Bay of Bengal systems. Well, yes, so this active depression in late September already causing heavy rain downpours that you're already seeing, and the slushy grounds in parts of South Bengal. Well, all this is making our shopping spree lovers a little difficult, isn't it? And even the Pandal committees in Kolkata and nearby areas are rushing to waterproof ongoing structural work and shift sensitive artistic installations indoors. Well, it seems it's gonna be a little tough, but then the spirit never dies. And when it comes to the Durga Puja, we Bengalis in Kolkata especially, well, the heart is always young and we are always, you know, soaring high with spirit. Well, coming up next, the next track, this is It's Raining Men.

economic challenges, climate shocks and pressures on the multilateral system. The minister was addressing the meeting of Global South countries on the sidelines of the 81st UN General Assembly in New York yesterday. He said Global South countries should work together to address key challenges, including supply chain, finance and connectivity bottlenecks. The Ayushman Bharat Pradhan Mantri Jan Arogya Yojana has completed 8 years today. Prime Minister Narendra Modi had launched this scheme in September 2018 from Ranchi, Jharkhand, which has become the world's largest government-funded health assurance scheme. Prime Minister Modi said that the scheme has enabled record savings on medical expenses and benefiting the poor and middle class. Indian Railways has achieved a significant milestone in railway safety with a successful commissioning of Kavach version 4.0 for the first time on South Central Railway. Railway Ministry said the upgradation from Kavach version 3.2 to version 4.0 has been successfully completed over 108 route kilometres on the Malkajgiri-Kamareddy section of Hyderabad Division. Kavach 4.0 brings enhanced safety, advanced technology, higher reliability and safer train operations. The ministry said the latest version incorporates further technological improvements based on the experience gained from the deployment of Kavach version 3.2 in over 1,465 route kilometres on South Central Railway. Fitch Ratings has raised India's forecast for India's GDP growth in the current fiscal year to 6.9%, up from its earlier projection of 6.4%. In its June global economic outlook, the agency attributed the upward revision to strong first quarter growth and the resilience of the Indian economy. However, Fitch expects economic momentum to moderate during the second half of the fiscal year. It also anticipates that the Reserve Bank of India may raise interest rates by 25 basis points at its October monetary policy meeting. India's Jay Mina has won a historic bronze medal in men's soft tennis at the Asian Games in Nagoya. Mina lost 2-4 to Japan's Takuya Kurosaka in the semi-final today. He had assured India of its first ever Asian Games medal in soft tennis after defeating Sherwin Luguit of the Philippines 4-3 in a thrilling quarter-final. And that is the end of this news bulletin.

And welcome back once again right here on the Sanchaita channel of Akashvani Kolkata, broadcasting at 297.6 meters corresponding to 1008 kilohertz on medium wave. And yes, in the last segment of Western music, we have hoods in store for you. Well, yes, but before that, let us begin with the very first track out here, Can't Help Falling in Love by UB40.

Hey folks, yes, that was All Before I Die. That was Robbie Williams for you. And yes, now folks, with the puja, you know, with the pujas almost all around the corner and the vibe is everywhere to be felt. Yes, no matter whether comes the rain or the sunshine or even the tornado or a cyclone, whatever comes, the puja spirit will never die. Yes, so if you are a diehard citizen of Kolkata and you love to immerse yourself in the puja spirit, and you are also not the one who flies away elsewhere during the puja season, well then this place and this topic is just for you, because certain things are going to be different at Kolkata's Durga Puja this year. So what is it? Yes, right from the celebration, from idol making to immersion, certain changes have been made, and this year it's gonna look and sound a little different. And how? Yes, this time, you know, the Durga idols cannot exceed 11 feet. Yes, in Kumotoli, the artisans say that, you know, most Durga idols have been kept within 11 foot height limit with traditional, you know, the shabi ki faces. Yes, the Kumotoli, the Mishti, the Mriti Shilpi, the Sanskritik Samiti said that the theme-based idols have fallen sharply from around 150 last year to about 10 to 12 only this year. Yes, so it's going to be that traditional look everywhere and within a height of 11 feet. Yes, and this has been done especially to prevent problems during immersion because of the overhead wires across the city. And also, you know, no pandal inaugurations can be held before Mahalaya. Yes, so if you were planning to, you know, evade the crowd and go and visit the pandals much ahead, well then think again. Yes, because the puja committee said that you've got to wait until October 10th to inaugurate their pandals. They will not be allowed before the Devi Paksha, and this changes the calendar for organizers and visitors used to seeing some major pandals open before Mahalaya itself. Well, yes, some more changes are to be followed, and I'll keep you abreast. All the people out there who love this soaking in the spirit of Kolkata, just be with me, stay tuned right here. I'm your angel by Celine Dion, coming up next.

I'm your angel by Celine Dion, and he is helping you stay abreast with the new rules and the certain changes that you can look forward to during the puja season. Well, as I said, this time the idols are not to go beyond 11 feet height, and then they will not be inaugurated before the Mahalaya. Yes, so you've got to keep your calm and not get into a frenzy, you know. And yes, of course, this time, you know, Eden Gardens has will replace the post puja Red Road Carnival. Yes, this new government is planning a gala Mahalaya program at Eden Gardens, and the event is expected to include cultural performances by folk dancers, dhakis, a drone show, fireworks, and a virtual launch of puja inaugurations across the state. And a Mahashtami will be a dry day, where making the day different from the previous puja seasons, you know, for bars, restaurants and visitors who usually include, evening tipple in their plans. And yet another reform which is making the rounds, which is no DJs during the puja and immersion. So loud music has been prohibited during

celebrations and idol immersion processions. The government has cited, you know, public order, noise control and traditional character of the celebrations. And however, there's no bar on the traditional instruments such as tag, and organizers have also been told not to block roads and national highways unnecessarily. Well, hey folks, 27 minutes and 30 seconds past 1 p.m. And yes, let's check in what's happening on the horizon with Melanie C.

You took my heart away, and that was MLTR for you. And hey, folks, yes, now what, you know, takes our heart away, or rather, you know, what keeps us on our toes are the theme pujas. But this year, the themes that have been, you know, allowed are, you know, that has to keep up with the sentiments of the Sanatans and the Indians, yes, and not to hurt the sentiments of any religion. And that is how, you know, the themes have been planned this year. So a short look ahead at what kind of themes, yes, you know, there is... some very fine themes, themes like, you know, for the Santosh Mitra Square, the theme would be Vande Mataram, yes, because commemorating the 150th anniversary of the national song, following last year's widely debated Operation Sindoor theme. Yes, organizers this time have indicated that the pandal will depict the song's evolution through immersive installations, sound effects and lighting linked to India's struggle for independence. So it's going to be quite a spectacle out there. Inevitably, you know, lengthy queues is what you've got to prepare for. And then Chalda Bagan is yet another famous Durga Puja hub. And this time, yes, the Lohapati

The committee has also made its theme public, and this time it is Nishan, the mark. Well, it highlights the Ram Navami Samaj community from Chhattisgarh, was introduced with a theme song by the Grammy winner Pandit Vishwamohan Bhatt. Now, this is typical of the Shalta Bagan, you know, human narratives from lesser known parts of India approached with genuine artisan aspiration, and we consider this

Pandal movement resides in South Kolkata, where prominent committees exhibit recognizable trends based on artist recruitment, recent developments and themes explored. In the last 5 years, what you can anticipate. Yes, but for that, you've got to stay tuned with me for the next track, and this one's Words by Boyzone.

That was Breathe by Taylor Swift. And hey, who's blowing out those birthday candles today? Well, yes, none other than the one who has been nicknamed as the boss. Yes, the iconic American singer, songwriter and musician. We're talking about Bruce Frederick Joseph Springsteen. Yes, he was born on September 23, 1949 in New Jersey. Well, you know what? Though he was born to working class parents, he got inspired to pursue music at age 7 after seeing Elvis Presley on the Ed Sullivan Show. And since then, yes, he bought his first cheap guitar as a teenager and joined the local bands like, you know, the Castiles before finding early success with Steel Mill. He went on to form the legendary E Street Band in 1972 and signed with Columbia Records. The major breakthrough came with albums like Born to Run in 1975 and Darkness on the Edge of Town in 1978, defining the heartland rock genre. He achieved global superstardom with the, you know, Born in the USA in 1984, which spawned 7 top 10 single hits and became one of the best-selling albums ever.

Well, and not only that, he's known, you know, for his energetic marathon live performances that often last over 4 hours. He has won 20 Grammy Awards, an Academy Award, an Oscar for The Streets of Philadelphia in 1993 and was inducted into the Rock and Roll Hall of Fame in 1999. And he still continues to record, tour and write deeply reflective music about working class American life. Well, so the next track appropriately fits in by Bruce Springsteen. Here's wishing him all the very best. Continue to live longer. Dancing in the Dark by Bruce Springsteen.

round world, let's substitute for love, and that is none other than Madonna. And he focuses the second last track and the wrapping up track coming up next. This is Backstreet Boys. Quit playing games with my heart. Hey folks, hope you enjoyed today's edition of West Music. And as I wrap up with this track, well, it's wishing you here, wishing you all the very best for the upcoming puja season, the shopping and soaking in the spirit with full eagerness. And I'll catch you once again very soon at the same time. Yes, same place sometime next week. Till then, have a great week ahead and happy listening to the Sanchaita channel of Akashwani Kolkata.

0: Good afternoon. This is Akashvani and I am Anubha Rohatgi with the Midday News. The headlines. President Draupadi Murmu says youth efforts will propel India to a developed nation before 2047. Finance Minister Nirmala Sitharaman inaugurates BRICS tax heads meeting in Delhi. Calls for stronger BRICS voice in global tax negotiations. Indian Railways commissions Kavach 4.0 for the first time on South Central Railway. Ayushman Bharat Pradhan Mantri Jan Arogya Yojana marks 8 years of transforming public healthcare access across India. External Affairs Minister Dr. S. Jaishankar discusses collaboration in AI, space, energy with counterparts from UAE and France. Deep depression over Bay of Bengal moves closer. Heavy rain / coastal Odisha and Andhra Pradesh. And in Asian Games 2026, Indian men's and women's skeet teams win bronze medals in Japan. Mirabai Chanu wins silver in weightlifting. President Draupadi Murmu has expressed confidence that India will become a developed nation even before 2047 through the efforts of the youth. Addressing the 75th convocation ceremony of the Maharaja Sayaji Rao University of Baroda in Vadodara today, she said that education becomes meaningful only when it is put to use for the nation and society.
1: मैंने देखा कि इस दीक्षांत समारोह में उपाधि प्राप्त करने वाले विद्यार्थियों में बेटियों की संख्या ज्यादा है। ये बदलते हुए भारत की तस्वीर है जो देश के अधिकांश उच्च शिक्षण संस्थानों में दिखाई दे रहा है। आज क्षेत्रों में महिलाओं की बढ़ती भागीदारी इस बात का शुभ संकेत है कि हमारे देश समावेशी विकास की दिशा में आगे बढ़ रहा है।
0: The president said that technological transformation is taking place in every field today. She added that a multidisciplinary approach is the solution to many of the challenges being faced today. She also appreciated the increasing participation of women in various fields, including education. Finance Minister Nirmala Sitharaman has said that the decisions taken in the ongoing multilateral tax negotiations over the next few years would shape cross-border taxation for

0: generation. Addressing the inaugural session of the BRICS tax heads meeting in New Delhi today, Ms. Sitaraman said, the BRICS countries are large developing economies and source jurisdictions that have built significant domestic tax capacity from a low base, and their perspective is essential to making these negotiations fair and lasting. Talking about tax administrations, Ms. Sitaraman said they are moving from paper-based and relationship-dependent processes to data-driven and digital systems. She added that India's experience with faceless assessment, pre-filled returns, real-time invoice authentication, and AI-enabled taxpayer assistance has attracted interest from BRICS partners.
1: Look at what has emerged from the BRICS tax track this year. Technology, the use of data and digital infrastructure to make tax administration more precise, more accessible, and less dependent on the discretionary powers of individuals. Administration, the governance structures, the shared standards, and the practical tools that give a cooperation like ours a durable institutional shape.
0: Indian Railways has achieved a significant milestone in railway safety with the successful commissioning of Kavach version 4.0 for the first time on South Central Railway. Railway Ministry said the upgradation from Kavach version 3.2 to version 4.0 has been successfully completed over 108 route kilometres on the Malkajgiri-Kamareddy section of Hyderabad Division. Kavach 4.0 brings enhanced safety, advanced technology, higher reliability and safer train options. More from our correspondent.
2: Kavach is an indigenously developed automatic train protection system designed to enhance operational safety. The system assists the loco pilot in maintaining trains with prescribed speed limits and can automatically apply brakes when required if the loco pilot fails to do so. Kavach is designed to help prevent signal passing at danger, control train speed in critical situations, and reduce the risk of collisions. The system also supports safer train operations during inclement weather conditions. The successful commissioning of Kavach 4.0 on South Central Railway represents an important step towards strengthening indigenous railway safety technology and expanding advanced automatic train protection capabilities across the Indian Railways network. With Dipendra Kumar, this is Ankit Kumar, Akashwani News, Delhi.
0: Minister for Ayush, Pratap Rao Jadhav, today said Ayurveda offers a holistic approach for preventing lifestyle-related diseases and maintaining health through balanced diet, disciplined routine, sound sleep, yoga, and harmony with nature. Addressing the national celebrations of the 11th Ayurveda Day in Nagpur, Mr. Jadhav said the theme of this year's Ayurveda Day is Ayurveda for a healthier tomorrow. Stressing upon the importance of our Ayurveda-aligned lifestyle, Mr. Jadhav said the first center of healthcare is the home, and the first foundation of health is a healthy lifestyle rather than medicines alone. 8 MLAs of United Democratic Party from Meghalaya joined the Bharatiya Janata Party at the party headquarters in New Delhi today. They were inducted into the party in the presence of Union Minister and senior BJP leader Kiran Rijiju, BJP spokesperson Sambit Patra and Anil Antony. This is Akashwani giving you the news.
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0: The Ayushman Bharat Pradhan Mantri Jan Arogya Yojana has completed 8 years today. Prime Minister Narendra Modi launched the scheme in September 2018 from Ranchi, Jharkhand, which has become the world's largest government-funded health assurance scheme. In a social media post, the Prime Minister said, 8 years ago, Ayushman Bharat was rolled out with the idea that every Indian should have access to top quality and affordable health care. He said, today, more than 60 crore beneficiaries have access to a 5 lakh annual health cover, making it the largest health care scheme in the world. Our correspondent reports that more than 48 crore, 54 lakh Ayushman cards have been created so far.
4: Over the past 8 years, around 13 crore beneficiaries have availed cashless treatment, and the government has spent more than 2 lakh crore rupees on it. Under the scheme, a total of 38,000

0: 2000 government and private hospitals have been empaneled. The scheme is now being implemented across all 36 states and union territories. This marks a significant milestone in expanding healthcare access and strengthening the delivery of secondary and tertiary care services across the country. Recently, the Modi government extended the benefits of this scheme to senior citizens of 70 years and 37 lakh families of Asha and Anganwadi workers. The main aim of the scheme is to provide universal healthcare to the poor, needy and vulnerable sections of the country. With Deependra Kumar, Aman Yadav, Akashvani News, Delhi.
1: Space sector reforms have been a key part of the reforms undertaken by Prime Minister Narendra Modi, with public welfare as the goal. These reforms were approved by the Union Cabinet in June 2020. Speaking on the occasion, Prime Minister Modi said this decision was taken as part of the long-term goal of making the country self-reliant and technologically stronger.
2: As part of these reforms, a new organization called the Indian National Space Promotion and Authorization Center was set up. Its main responsibility is to provide private companies equal opportunities to use the country's space infrastructure and offer them proper guidance. An example of these reforms is Hyderabad-based Skyroot Aerospace, founded in 2018 by former ISRO scientist Pavan Kumar Chandana and Nagabharat Daka. The company made history in 2022 by launching the country's first private rocket, Vikram-S. Recently, Prime Minister Narendra Modi virtually inaugurated the company's Infinity campus in Hyderabad and unveiled its first orbital rocket, Vikram 1. Skyroot's Vice President of Branding, Marketing and Communications, Tejasvi Bhagavatula, said these reforms have been very useful for them.
3: India's space sector reforms are a powerful example of how policy can unlock the potential of our young people and the private enterprise. By opening the space sector to private participation, government has created opportunities for companies like Skyroot to build world-class technology here at home. We have seen what becomes possible when policy, entrepreneurship and young talent come together. As we head towards Viksit Bharat 2047, India has the opportunity to emerge as one of the world's leading spacefaring nations.
2: Saptagiri Gopaguni, Akashvani News, Hyderabad.
1: External Affairs Minister S. Jaishankar, UAE Foreign Minister Sheikh Abdullah bin Zayed Al Nahyan and French Foreign Minister Jean-Noël Barrot participated in the India-UAE-France trilateral on the sidelines of the 81st session of the United Nations General Assembly in New York. The three ministers reviewed progress in trilateral cooperation across agreed areas of mutual interest, including space, energy, artificial intelligence and culture and heritage. According to the statement released by the Ministry of External Affairs, the leaders also discussed the situation in West Asia. A deep depression over the Bay of Bengal is approaching the North Andhra Pradesh, South Odisha coast, bringing intense weather to Odisha. Several southern and coastal districts are witnessing heavy rain, with a system expected to cross the coast tonight. More from our correspondent.
4: The India Meteorological Department has warned of very heavy to extremely heavy rainfall in parts of southern Odisha today and tomorrow. Red warnings are in force for Kalahandi, Navarangpur, Koraput and Malkangiri today, with Navarangpur also under red warning tomorrow. The system is expected to move inland through Koraput and Raigada after crossing the coast. Gusty winds of up to around 60 km per hour are likely in southern Odisha. The state government has deployed 33 Odisha Disaster Rapid Action Force teams, while cyclone and flood shelter have been kept ready. Schools and Anganwadi centers have been closed in several vulnerable districts. The Kalinga Ghat in Kandhamal has been closed to traffic as a precaution against landslides and flash floods. People have been advised to avoid swollen rivers and streams and follow local administration advisories. Prakash Das for Akashvani News, Bhubaneswar.
1: The India Meteorological Department, IMD, has issued a red color alert for heavy to very heavy rainfall conditions over Telangana, Chhattisgarh, coastal Andhra Pradesh and Odisha during the day. Arunachal Pradesh, Assam, Meghalaya, Bihar and interior Karnataka will experience heavy rainfall today. Similar conditions will also prevail over Jharkhand, Keralam, Mahe, Konkan, Goa, Maharashtra, West Bengal and Sikkim. Meanwhile, in Delhi, there will be a mainly clear sky. The maximum and minimum temperatures in the national capital will hover around 34 degrees Celsius to 24.8 degrees Celsius. Moving on to sports, India continued its strong performance at the Asian Games in Aichi, Nagoya today, adding several medals across weightlifting, soft tennis and shooting. We have a report.
5: The Indian men's and women's ski teams bagged bronze medals today. The women's team of Raisa Dhillon, Maheshwari Chauhan and Parinaz Dhaliwal finished third with 331 points, while the men's team of Ananjit Singh Naruka, Mehraj Ahmed Khan and Bhavtek Singh Gill also bagged bronze with a total score of 340.

You're tuned to the Sanchaita channel of Akashwani Kolkata, broadcasting at 297.6 meters, corresponding to 1008 kilohertz on medium wave. Well, it's time to wrap up this transmission. But before we do so, here's a look ahead at the evening program schedule for today. At 5:20, today you can listen to Rishi Women's program. At 6:10 p.m. Hindi program on Varta, Sanket Bhasha, Samaveshi Samaj Ki Or Ek Kadam. Yet another Hindi program, Gul Gulshan, will be held on non-film songs at 6:30 p.m. At 7:10 p.m. you can listen to a Delhi relay on a special program on the occasion of Honorable Prime Minister Shri Narendra Modi completing 25 years of public service. Then back into the studios of Sanchaita, you can listen to our composite Hindi program Darpan at 7:45, wherein you can listen to Ek Nazar on World Sign Language Day, to be followed by Rahi Matwale, a program on tour and tourism. Today's destination, Alleppey in Kerala. Our weekly magazine program in English Horizon will be presented at 8:15 p.m. Our usual spotlight will be held at 9:16 p.m. from Delhi, to be followed by Charcha Ka Vishay Hai at 9:30 from Delhi as well. West music will be presented to you at 10:30 p.m. midweek classical, and at 11:10 p.m. Hindi film songs. Those were the highlights of our evening transmission. Our evening transmission begins at 5. Time by our studio clock, 2 minutes and 20 seconds past 3 p.m. Good afternoon.

The students were reportedly walking along the railway track when the accident occurred. The injured person has been shifted to Thekkali Hospital for treatment. Union Civil Aviation Minister K. Ramo Naidu expressed deep shock over the incident and conveyed his condolences to the families of the deceased. The Mera Yuva Bharat or MY Bharat platform has crossed the milestone of 3 crore registered youth since its launch in the year 2023. This achievement reflects the ever-expanding participation of young people who take part in learning, volunteering, leadership, civic engagement and youth-led initiatives. A deep depression over the Bay of Bengal is approaching the North Andhra Pradesh South

This is the Sancheta channel of Akashvani Kolkata, broadcasting on 297.6 meters, corresponding to 1008 kilohertz. Here is the weather bulletin as received by the Alipur Met Office. The maximum temperature recorded

0: It is 29.6 degrees Celsius, which is 2.9 degrees Celsius below the normal temperature. Minimum temperature stands at 26.2 degrees Celsius, which is 0.2 degrees Celsius above the normal temperature. The maximum relative humidity is 97%, while the minimum relative humidity is 84%. Rainfall recorded during the last 24 hours is 027.4 millimeters. Rainfall since 8:30 hours IST of 23rd of September 2026 is 024.0 millimeters. There is a weather warning for the fishermen of West Bengal. Squally weather, wind speed reaching 55 to 65 km per hour, gusting to 75 km per hour, is likely to prevail over the west central and adjoining northwest Bay of Bengal till 24th of September evening. It is likely to decrease gradually thereafter. Squally wind with speed reaching 40 to 55 km per hour, gusting to 65 km per hour, is likely along and off the West Bengal coast till 25th September. Very rough sea condition is likely to prevail over the west central and northwest Bay of Bengal till 24th September evening and gradually improve thereafter. Sea condition likely to be rough to very rough along and off the West Bengal coast till 25th September. Hence, fishermen are advised not to venture into the sea along and off the West Bengal coast, Orisha, North Bay of Bengal, West Central Bay of Bengal till 25th of September. Local forecast reads a few spells of light to moderate rain, thundershower very likely to occur. Maximum and minimum temperature will be around 29 to 25 degrees Celsius respectively. The maximum temperature will be 29 degrees Celsius. Well, with this, we come to the end of the weather bulletin. Now, moving on to the announcements regarding the lost persons. Gopi Shah of Ramchandrapur, Chota Durgapur Police Station, Nischinda, District Howrah, informs that Shri Anand Shah, who is 25 years old, thin built, height 5 feet 2 inches, color of skin fair, is missing since 14th of July 2026. Akbar Mondol of Goldanga Police Station, Chapra, District Nodia, informs that Tami Mondol, aged about 3 years, medium build, height 2 feet 8 inches, color of skin fair, Bengali speaking, is missing since 28th of July 2026 from the nearest area of Krishnaganj Police Station. Sheikh Nizamuddin of Howrah informs that Sheikh Yazufun Nisa, 15 years old, thin built, height 5 feet 4 inches, color of skin fair, mother tongue Bengali, is missing since 4th of April 2026. Sheikh Golam Kudus of Hali Shahur informs that Sheikh Raj, 15 years old, thin built, height 5 feet 4 inches, color of skin shallow, is missing since 30th of September 2024. 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Modon Kanral of Village Ayma, District Howrah, informs that Srimati Durga Kanral, 65 years old, medium built, height 5 feet, color of skin shallow, mother tongue Bengali, is missing since 1st of January 2006. Information regarding the lost person may be intimated to the officer in charge of the Missing Person Bureau, Criminal Investigation Department, West Bengal Police, Bhavani Bhavan, Alipur, Kolkata 27, or the Missing Person Squad, Detective Department, Kolkata Police, Lal Bazar, Kolkata 1. Well, those were the announcements regarding the lost person. Now, moving on to the program highlights. At 6:10, you will listen to Hindi program Varta. At 7:10, you will listen to a special program on the occasion of Honorable Prime Minister Shri Narendra Modi completing his 25 years of public service. This will be followed by Darpan, which composite Hindi program. At 8:15, you will listen to our weekly magazine program Horizon. 10:30, Western Music Midweek Classical. 11:10, program in Hindi Film Songs. Well, those were the announcements regarding the program highlights. Now, please stand by for the news in Hindi to be relayed from Delhi.
1: Namaskar. Akashvani Samachar ke saath main Vaishnavi.

signed a contract of over 810 crore rupees with Bharat Dynamics Limited (BDL) for the procurement of 160 satellite smart anti-airfield weapons along with associated equipment for Indian Air Force. The contract was signed in the presence of Defence Secretary Rajesh Kumar Singh in New Delhi today. The delivery of SAAW is scheduled between 2027-28 and 2028-29. SAAW is an air-to-ground precision-guided glide bomb, which can be launched from platforms like Jaguar, Hawk and Su-30 MKI, and has the capability to neutralize enemy airfields from a long standoff range. President Draupadi Murmu inaugurated the Global Spiritual Palace Retreat Center of Brahma Kumaris in Vadodara today. During the event, the president launched the Spiritual Awakening for World Renewal project. She virtually launched the Youth for Vikasit Bharat, Awakening Inner Strength for Nation Building campaign. On this occasion, she said that we need such youth power that is inspired by honesty, responsibility, compassion, coexistence and patriotism. She added, India has given the world ideals like yoga, meditation, non-violence, compassion and Vasudhaiva Kutumbakam. External Affairs Minister S. Jaishankar, UAE Foreign Minister Sheikh Abdullah bin Zayed Al Nahyan, and French Foreign Minister Jean-Noël Barrot participated in the India-UAE-France trilateral on the sidelines of the 81st session of the United Nations General Assembly UNGA in New York. They discussed collaboration in artificial intelligence, AI, space, health sciences, energy and culture. The three ministers reviewed progress in trilateral cooperation across agreed areas of mutual interest, including space energy, artificial intelligence and culture and heritage. According to the statement released by the Ministry of External Affairs, the leaders also discussed the situation in West Asia. The three ministers emphasized further strengthening and expanding trilateral cooperation in the areas of mutual interest and further building upon the strong and friendly ties that exist between India, France and the UAE. The Election Commission has said that all the decisions, including the electoral rule revision, were taken unanimously. The Commission informed that it has taken numerous decisions, introduced around 40 new initiatives, and undertaken many electoral reforms, including special intensive revision in the recent months across the country. The Commission emphasized that difference in views and observations are a normal part of deliberation in any institution, and it is a part of the decision-making process before taking a final decision. It said every officer of the Commission is fully authorized to give his suggestions to the Commission for improving the electoral system. The Commission has recently successfully conducted major elections in Bihar, Kerala, Tamil Nadu, Puducherry, Assam and West Bengal and election-related exercises during this period. MY Bharat platform has crossed more than 3 crore registered youth since its launch in the year 2023. The achievement reflects the ever-expanding youth participation who takes part in learning, volunteering leadership, civic engagement and youth-led initiatives. BJP President Nitin Nobin has appointed the party's in-charges and co-in-charges for all 36 states and union territories. Former Union Minister Smriti Irani has been appointed BJP in-charge for Chhattisgarh and Haryana, while Harish Dwivedi will oversee Bihar. Vinay Sahasrabuddhe has been given the charge of Delhi, while Jamyang Sering Namgyal and Darshana Ben Jardosh have been named as co-in-charges. Vinod Tavade has been appointed Uttar Pradesh in charge, with Jagdish Patel, Medha Kulkarni, Pradeep Varma and Anant Ojha named as co-in-charges. Ram Madhav has been given charge of Tamil Nadu and Uttarakhand, while Tarun Chugh will oversee Gujarat. Satish Punia has been appointed in charge of Jammu and Kashmir and Punjab. Anil Antony will handle Goa and Nagaland. Indian men's badminton team settled for the bronze medal after a 3-1 defeat to China in the semi-final in Aichi, Japan today. Indian player Lakshya Sen lost the opening match 21-16, 21-18 to Shi Huiqi before Sattvik Sairaj, Ranki Reddy and Chirag Shetty levelled the tie with a 21-11, 22-20 win over reigning world champion Liang Wei-Qing and Wang Chang. And that is the end of this news bulletin.

New Delhi has categorically rejected the unwarranted and factually incorrect references to India in the joint communique of the so-called Organization of Islamic Cooperation, OIC, contact group on Jammu and Kashmir. In a statement, Ministry of External Affairs said, the OIC has no locus standi to pronounce on matters that are strictly internal to India. It said, the entire union territories of Jammu and Kashmir and Ladakh are integral and inalienable part of India, and no amount of repetition of politically motivated propaganda can change this reality. External Affairs Minister S. Jaishankar, UAE Foreign Minister Sheikh Abdullah bin Zayed Al Nahyan, and French Foreign Minister Jean-Noël Barrot participated in the India-UAE-France trilateral on the sidelines of the 81st session of the UN General Assembly in New York. The three ministers reviewed progress in trilateral cooperation across agreed areas of mutual interest, including space, energy, artificial intelligence, and culture and heritage. The leaders also discussed the situation in West Asia. President Draupadi Murmu inaugurated the Global Spiritual Palace Retreat Center of Brahmakumaris in Vadodara, Gujarat today. During the event, the president launched the Spiritual Awakening for World Renewal Project. She virtually launched the Youth for Viksit Bharat, Awakening Inner Strength for Nation Building campaign. On this occasion, she said that we need such youth power that is inspired by honesty, responsibility, compassion, coexistence, and patriotism. BJP President Nitin Naveen has appointed the party's in-charges and co-in-charges for all 36 states and union territories. Former Union Minister Smriti Irani has been appointed BJP in-charge for Chhattisgarh and Haryana, while Harish Dwivedi will oversee Bihar. Vinod Tavle has been appointed Uttar Pradesh in-charge. Ram Madhav has been given the charge of Tamil Nadu and Uttarakhand, while Tarun Chugh will oversee Gujarat. The Election Commission has said that all decisions, including the electoral roll revision, were taken unanimously. The Commission informed that it has taken numerous decisions, introduced around 40 new initiatives, and undertaken many electoral reforms, including a special intensive revision, in the recent months across the country. The Commission emphasized that differences in views and observations are a normal part of deliberation in any institution and are integral to the decision-making process. Union Minister for Environment, Forest and Climate Change Bhupendra Yadav today met Australian Minister for Climate Change and Energy Chris Bowen in New Delhi. Mr. Bowen is also the president of the COP31 negotiations that's going to be held in Turkey from 9th to 20th of November this year. In a social media post, Mr. Yadav said that both had an engaging discussion on key agenda items for the upcoming pre-COP in Fiji and COP31 in Turkey. The Mera Yuva Bharat or My Bharat platform has crossed the milestone of 3 crore registered youth since its launch in the year 2023. This achievement reflects the ever-expanding participation of young people who take part in learning, volunteering, leadership, civic engagement, and youth-led initiatives. A deep depression over the Bay of Bengal is approaching the North Andhra Pradesh South Odisha coast, bringing intense weather to Odisha. Several southern and coastal districts are witnessing heavy rain, with the system expected to cross the coast tonight. And India's men's badminton team settled for the bronze medal after a 3-1 defeat to China in the semi-final in Aichi, Japan today. Indian player Lakshya Sen lost the opening match to Shi Yuki before Sattvik Sai Raj, Ranki Reddy and Chirag Shetty levelled the tie with a win over reigning world champions Liang Wei-Keng and Wang Shang. And that is the end of this news bulletin.

We have with us today Dr. Ashish Dotto, a specialist in the field of neuromedicine, and we would like to know from him several facts related to stroke. As we know, the dysfunction of a part or whole of the brain due to alteration of its blood supply, that's referred to as stroke. Now, it might

0: be hemorrhagic or ischemic. I would like to start with this question. What is the difference? What is hemorrhagic and what is ischemic?
1: Actually, we differentiate the stroke into two types because everything, the management and their prognosis, all depends upon the type of the stroke that happened. By hemorrhagic stroke, we means that the blood vessels that supply the brain, whole of the brain, a part of the brain may get ruptured and thereafter the blood can come out and can clot inside the brain. This is called hemorrhagic stroke. Now, similarly, another type of the stroke can happen. Supposedly, if this brain vessels, one of the vessels is obstructed by a clot, that is basically a part of the blood which is basically at that times becomes stiff and can obstruct the lumen. So the distant part of the brain did not get the blood supply because of these obstructions, and they subsequently damaged because the function of the brain totally dependent on the blood supply, the supplied glucose and oxygen. So they get destroyed and thereafter results in ischemic stroke.
0: Right. Now, Dr. Dutta, as we have seen that stroke seems to occur in patients whose age is sort of beyond 50 or like that. But these days we find even younger people getting strokes and often succumbing to strokes. Now, is there any particular age bracket in which we would find people having stroke?
1: I will say that stroke can happen at any age, though it is much more common. We see commonly the elderly group after 55 years. But in the recent years, we have observed the stroke becoming much more common in the age bracket of 40 to 60 years. Though in the Western world, it is much more common in the elderly, but in developing countries like us, it is much more common in the middle age group. Because of the lifestyle that we lead here, because of the food that we take, and because of our not taking proper care of our blood pressure or not checking up all those risk factors that relates to stroke, possibly they are responsible that commonly we see the young people that comes with the strokes. Though that there are some causes that differs between the elderly stroke and a young one, and even in a child may have some stroke, sometimes stroke, but I must say the incidence of the stroke in the young people are gradually increasing, and that because of our some lifestyle and because of not checking properly our health in a regular fashion.
0: Now, you have repeatedly mentioned lifestyle as a cause for these strokes. If you could elaborate, I mean, what are those habits we have that are leading us to have strokes in much earlier age than was seen earlier?
1: Exactly. I will say that if you look into why this thing is happening now, if you look 20 years back, there was stroke, and possibly our grandfather had suffered from a stroke at around the age of 70, 80, 90 years. Now it is gradually decreasing. Now you look into what our grandfather used to do. They used to do some manual work. They used to walk. They used to do the work on their own. Now what we are doing? We are becoming almost a chair-bound people. Most of the time we come through a car in the office, and after coming, we sit down and do all of the works. We never walk to our next colleague to say something. Rather, we use the extension phone to tell someone who is just close to me. So if we look all these factors, you have to do some things, a few things you have to change. Regular work or regular exercise. If you don't have any ample time to do exercise, there is no need. You just walk for half an hour or jogging for half an hour. I must say the exact what extent should you walk. Your walk should give you a sweating. So this is a common dictum. Even in the winter season, you should have a drenched sweating whenever you are walking. Do not gossip while you are on a walk. Think this is to maintain your health. And if you are in a good health, you can do lot of things in life. But if your health does not permit, you will not be able to do anything. Second, regarding eating, I must say, we are now becoming, we don't take all those foodstuffs which are made in the home. Rather, we are taking foods from the streets, some from fast food corners, and we are much more interested in pizza, burger, and all those things, rather than taking some homemade muri or some things of some chire like those, all those things. So you have to just change the food that you are taking. Just avoid the foods what you think to be palatable, and take those food on which you don't think palatable. They actually will protect you in life to prevent the stroke. Similarly, you cut down your fat intake, maintain your body weight accurately so that you don't have any excess fat. These are the factors, and have a proper health checkup to see whether you are suffering from any high blood pressure,

0: blood sugar, blood cholesterol level. These things can change your life.
1: I know Dr. Dutta might become a little unpopular with our listeners when he says that you should not take pizza, burgers, etc., etc. But our listeners are experienced enough to know that, leading this type of life can lead to strokes and many other illnesses. But let us come to the management part. Now, what can a family member do if he or she really discovers that someone has already got a stroke?
0: Exactly. If family member discovered that some symptoms of stroke has already been with the patient, they must inform a doctor or they must take away the patient to the nearby hospital. This is my advice for at a stretch. But before that, they should ensure that the patient should lie down in a right or left lateral positions so that if anything comes from the mouth, they will spill properly. Patient will not choke. If the patient is having a tight clothes around the neck, that has to be opened and to have a proper ventilations. And thereafter, the patient relatives should take the patients to the nearby hospital and they should memorize that what happened to the patients and if any essential drugs or medicine that the patient is taking, they should also carry or at least they should memorize what the patient was taking. These are the, I think, the patient relatives can do.
1: Well, Dr. Dutta, we keep wondering whether it is always necessary to take a stroke patient to a super specialty hospital.
0: Similarly, there are few strokes where the super specialty management is required, I must say. That is for like that of if you are having an aneurysm bleed, there you requires a super specialty. Aneurysm is just like a swelling in the blood vessels, but it acts like an atom bomb inside your brain, and if it ruptures, the chance of possibility of death is almost 50%. So if there is a minor leak, to repair it, you need a specialty center. If it is an ischemic stroke, then if you go to a specialty center which are equipped with thrombolysis, means if you have a clot inside the brain, we usually give some medicine that are called clot buster. They usually lyse the clot. But for that reason, you have to come within 4.5 hours to an institute which can handle such things. But apart from this, I must say, at least you should reach to the reach of the doctor who can check some other risk factor also at the same time. And if it is very close to nearby, a super specialty hospital is available, he can refer to you for that management also.
1: In this matter of stroke, Dr. Dutta, we often come across a term called mini stroke. What is that?
0: Mini stroke is basically, we call it mini strokes because scientifically this is called transient ischemic attack. As we know, transient means it's for a few minutes. Though the time frame has been given as a 24 hours, the symptom can persist up to 24 hours, but commonly the symptom persists for a minute to an hour. This is a transient stoppage of circulation inside the brain. So the area where the circulation has stopped, we feel the symptoms there. Right, I must say, if my eye areas have suffered from such problem, I will see difficulty in seeing for a few moments or few minutes. Exactly.
1: The damage is limited.
0: Damage is limited. And this is very minor. But these are the telltale signs that you are at a risk. And if you actually deny these things, about 33% of these populations will have a stroke in the coming ensuing 1 year. So if you have a minor stroke symptoms, like for a few moments your speech has slurred, few moments you are seeing double, or a few moments you are not able to see on your right side or your left side, or a few moments you have some numbness in the hands or you are weak in the hand, then you must consult a physician or at least a neurologist to control or combat so that you don't have the further stroke.
1: Dear listeners, we are discussing stroke, which poses a grave threat to our health, and we have with us Dr. Ashish Dutta, a specialist in the field of neuromedicine. Now, anyone undergoing an operation needs a rehabilitation program. Now, in the case of a stroke patient, what is it like? What is the rehabilitation program like?
0: Exactly. I will say this is a fantastic question. The concept commonly we have in the society that during stroke, you need to survive and you have to be treated in a hospital, and once you go home, thereafter the rehabilitation has to be started. But this is totally contrary. The rehabilitation has a much more major role in limiting the stroke disability, and it should start on the very first day. There was a scenario, if you start the rehabilitations on the second day, the outcome was worse than that where the rehabilitation was started on the very first day. So this is utmost important. It should be started in the hospital on the very first day.
1: Now, what is the cost of stroke management?

0: payment like?
1: Now the cost.
0: I mean, starting from the very first day, fast hour in the hospital, to finally when he or she is being discharged.
1: Exactly. Now it depends upon what actually intervention you are going through. Now, if you are having a thrombolysis like that, I said the clot blaster to be given, that is a bit costly. Around 60 to 70,000 rupees is the cost of the medicine itself. And apart from your hospital stay and all those things, if the patient is not that extent ill, that does not require any intensive monitoring or intensive care, then there is not much that things has to be done, that not much cost. But if the patient is unconscious and require ventilatory support and all other things, then the cost gradually increases. But I must say, most of the cases, it does not feel that patients to be stayed in the ICU for a prolonged period of the time. So for a fewer money, you can have a reasonable life, but you have to come in contact with the doctors or an institute.
0: Before we wind up, Dr. Dotto, I would like to know from you about the acronym FAST, FAST, which is, intensely related with this stroke factor. If you could please elaborate.
1: Exactly. FAST is basically an acronym. It was devised to actually educate the people now how they should know that I have the stroke. Now the first three of these, if I encounter FAS, if you encounter anything, you have a stroke, and T means how urgency you should go. F means you just to look the face, whether your face is deviated or not. Now, when the patient is smiling, if the face is deviated to one side, possibly you have suffered a stroke.
0: I mean, whether it is drooping.
1: It is drooping on one side, then it is obviously, or it is stretched on one other side. So it will, the side affected will droop down. Second is A means arm. But if you feel any numbness, or if you feel any problem in dexterity, means manipulating hands, or if you feel any weakness, if you feel any difficulty in writing or manipulating, then you may have stroke. Third is your speech. Look for the speech. Whether you speak, you can speak, patient may not be able to speak, or your speech may be slurred, means the patient is not able to pronounce properly. Then possibly, if any one of these, if you are having, you may have a stroke. And T is means that the time here. The time is basically the brain. Now, normally, if you wait, the millions of the neurons inside is damages once. So it is actually the time frame, how early you should reach to the hospitals. So that is the acronym you commonly use, that FAST.
0: Right. The faster you act, the
1: better your recovery.
0: Yeah. So with that, we come to this interview on stroke management and the symptoms of stroke. We thank Dr. Ashish Dotto for coming to the studio and talking to us on this very crucial issue. Thank you, Dr. Dotto.
1: Thank you.

0: now bring you an interview on male infertility with Dr. Gautam Hastagir. He's being interviewed by Dr. Manas Pratim Das.
1: We have with us in our studio Dr. Gautam Hastagir, a renowned fertility specialist from the city of Kolkata. And we are going to discuss with him a topic which is not frequently mentioned in the society, and that is male infertility. Yes, infertility does not only happen to women, it happens to men also. I would like to start this interview by asking Dr. Hastagir, why is it spreading in the society and what is the present scenario?
2: I'm so glad that you have asked me to talk about this emotive subject, male infertility, because all of us know there is an ego problem, and historically it has always been thought that this is a problem of women and they have taken all the blame. But it is good news that nowadays male are also coming forward to have the investigation and treatment. Male infertility has been there since ancient time, but people were not aware of it. They were not having investigations at all. But nowadays, after thorough investigation of all the couple who are coming with the problem of infertility, we have found that 1/3 women are responsible. In 1/3, it's the male. And in the remaining 1/3, it is perhaps unexplained, or both of them are partly responsible.
1: So the causes of infertility are equally distributed.
2: Absolutely. Absolutely. So men, they have to take the blame as much as women.
1: What are the particular factors? We know our lifestyle has changed.

0: We are not living our life in the way our ancestors did. Now, if I ask you to pinpoint the factors that are leading to this, that are responsible for this infertility, how would you portray the picture?
1: Increase in the working hour, very long working hour. Sometimes couples are working in different shift, so they hardly meet once a week or sometime once a month. They're often staying in the different cities or different towns. In addition to that, because of this long working hour, there's excessive stress. A food habit has changed, so there's increased incidence of obesity, both amongst male as well as women. They are taking more addiction, like more smoking, more alcoholism. And all these together are actually working against the sperm synthesis, damaging the sperm. So what we have found throughout the world, in addition to this, there's an environmental pollution. So in countries like Sweden, where they have a data of sperm count over the period of last 100 years, there's a constant decline. Like the average sperm count was, say, about 120 million or 140 million about 100 years back. And now it has come down to 20 or 30 million or sometimes even 10 million. That is happening throughout the world.
0: That's a drastic reduction.
1: That's a drastic reduction. And if you think about the Stone Age, at that stage, the only recreation perhaps couple had was a sexual relationship. But with more work pressure and more type of other entertainment, hardly the couple have any time to spend with each other. So what they are trying to do is they're trying to have this relationship just like switching a light on and off. And that is not possible. There's huge amount of emotion involved. I have seen so many couples who are unable to have normal sexual relationship. So when they come to me, I say sexual relationship has two purposes. One is pleasure, second is pregnancy. So you're not having pleasure, not having pregnancy. I can help you with the pregnancy. So when we offer them assisted conception, like intrauterine insemination, where we put their sperm sample in the wife's uterus, and as soon as they conceive, sexual dysfunction disappears. Man can perform once again, because he has a tremendous pressure on his head all the time. When he's unable to perform, he knows it is only because of him his wife is not getting pregnant. So when that pressure of pregnancy goes away, the huge amount of stress is gone. And we have also seen, after having an adopted child, the sexual dysfunction problem in men settles.
0: This is an interesting outcome, I must say. Now, the factors that you have already mentioned, the factors in our lifestyle that is responsible for this infertility, this must be causing hormonal imbalances in our body. And when you physicians try to correct them, what are the methods you take?
1: It is true that the hormonal factors are responsible, but of all the patients we see, nearly 95% cases, it is psychosocial or psychosexual problem, not hormonal. If they suffer from hormone deficiency, like androgen deficiency, we can put them on medicine to improve their sex drive. But we also use some non-hormonal medication which will help men to have their sexual function normal, like those people who are having abnormal erection or absence of erection. We can use medicines which increases blood supply in the male organ, and that's how the erection happens. Some people have ejaculatory problem, which also we can treat with the help of medicine. But the most important thing is counseling and requesting them to change their lifestyle. Now, it is, of course, not possible to give up their job, but they can modify things. Now, what we suggest, women are more productive or most fertile at a particular time of their menstrual cycle. So women ovulate roughly between day 12 to day 16. So if they have sexual relationship between day 10 to day 18, that is the time most likely the wife is going to get pregnant. So if the husband can change his job in a way that he's working long hours before day 10 and after day 18. And during this 10 to day 18, if he could take some time off or he has less working hour, and that's how we are asking them to change their lifestyle. These are the things sometime we need to address. But in this ongoing struggle and rat race, not everyone can give up their job and give up their profession or give up their aspirations. So many of them are now coming for assistance.
0: Right.
1: We, the medics, are there to help you to conceive, to help you to improve your sexual relationship and things. So they are our treatment.
0: Right. Dr. Khastogir, I do like to put a question here. Does this treatment ever include corrective surgery?
1: You know, male sexual

0: erectile dysfunction, unless they have some sort of structural problem in their male organ, like the male organ is bent, or you know, like male organ has the, you know, the like the urethral orifice where the urine comes out is not at the tip, is rather at the bottom. These are the very rare cases where it needs corrective surgery. But in majority of the cases, surgery is not required. Their male organ is structurally normal, but functionally it's not working well. So all treatment we give is more like with medicine rather than with surgery.
1: So listeners, as Dr. Khastogir has explained, that we need to recognize this problem that has been present from historical times and has sort of registered a spike in the recent days. We need to modify our lifestyle, and if needed, go to the physician for not only counseling, for some assistance also. Thank you, Dr. Khastogir, for coming to our studios and explaining this issue, this factor. Thank you once again.
0: You're most welcome.
2: With that, we come to the end of today's Horizon. Till we meet again, good night and goodbye.
3: Well, you were listening to our weekly magazine program Horizon, and this broadcast came to you from the Sanchayita channel of Akashvani, Kolkata. Well, now, in the time remaining, listen to a track by the Princess of Pop, Kylie Minogue.

0: heritage. According to the statement released by the Ministry of External Affairs, the leaders also discussed the situation in West Asia. New Delhi has categorically rejected the unwarranted and factually incorrect references to India in the joint communique of the so-called Organization of Islamic Cooperation Contact Group on Jammu and Kashmir. In a statement, Ministry of External Affairs said the OIC has no locus standi to pronounce on matters that are strictly internal to India. It said the entire union territories of Jammu and Kashmir and Ladakh are integral and inalienable part of India, and no amount of repetition of politically motivated propaganda can change this reality. The ministry said repeated endorsement of such motivated narratives only raises serious questions on the credibility of the OIC. It said instead of offering a platform to Pakistan to peddle its fabricated and motivated propaganda, OIC will be better advised to counsel Pakistan, which has a well-documented record of supporting and sponsoring terrorism, to look inwards and address the continuing threat of terrorism emanating from territories under its control. The Defence Ministry has signed a contract of over 810 crore rupees with Bharat Dynamics Limited, BDL, for the procurement of 160 satellite smart anti-airfield weapons, SATSAAW, along with associated equipment for Indian Air Force, IAF. The contract was signed in the presence of Defence Secretary Rajesh Kumar Singh in New Delhi today. The delivery of SATSAAW is scheduled between 2027-2028 and 2028-2029. SATSAAW is an air-to-ground precision guided glide bomb which can be launched from platforms like Jaguar, Hawk and Su-30 MKI, and has the capability to neutralize our enemy airfields from a long standoff range. Indigenously designed and developed by DRDO, the system will have an indigenous content of 60% along with indigenization of subsystems like initial measurement unit, long impact delay fuse and twin store carrier to further boost self-reliance in defense. My Bharat platform has crossed more than 3 crore registered youth since its launch in the year 2023. The achievement reflects the ever-expanding youth participation who takes part in learning, volunteering, leadership, civic engagement and youth-led initiatives. A platform to engage youth of the nation, My Bharat runs under the Department of Youth Affairs, Ministry of Youth Affairs and Sports. My Bharat is a national platform established by the Department of Youth Affairs to help you learn, lead and serve so India can build Vikasit Bharat by 2047 together. The Ministry of Youth Affairs and Sports said in a statement that the platform crossed more than 2 crore registrations in October last year. The Election Commission has said that all the decisions, including the electoral roll revision, were taken unanimously. The Commission informed that it has taken numerous decisions, introduced around 40 new initiatives, and undertaken many electoral reforms, including special intensive revision in the recent months across the country. The Commission emphasized that difference in views and observations are a normal part of deliberation in any institution, and it is a part of the decision-making process before taking a final decision. It said every officer of the Commission is fully authorized to give his suggestions to the Commission for improving the electoral system. The Commission has recently successfully conducted major elections of Bihar, Kerala, Tamil Nadu, Puducherry, Assam and West Bengal, and election-related exercises during this period. This is Akashwani giving you the news.
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0: India has extended anti-dumping duty on decor papers imported from China till March next year to protect domestic manufacturers from cheap inbound shipments. In December 2021, the department

0: Department of Revenue imposed the duty in the range of $110 per ton to $542 per ton for 5 years. The department has amended a notification to extend the levy of anti-dumping duty on imports of decor paper originating in or exported from People's Republic of China up to an exclusive of 26 March 2027. BJP President Nitin Nobin has appointed the party's in-charges and co-in-charges for all 36 states and union territories. Former Union Minister Smriti Irani has been appointed BJP in-charge for Chhattisgarh and Haryana, while Harish Dwivedi will oversee Bihar. Vinay Sahasrabuddhe has been given the charge of Delhi, while Jamyang Serin Namgyal and Darshana Ben Jardosh have been named as co-in-charges. Vinod Tavade has been appointed Uttar Pradesh in-charge, with Jagdish Patel, Medha Kulkarni, Pradeep Verma and Anant Ojha named as co-in-charges. Ram Madhav has been given charge of Tamil Nadu and Uttarakhand, while Tarun Chugh will oversee Gujarat. Satish Punia has been appointed in charge of Jammu and Kashmir and Punjab. Anil Antony will handle Goa and Nagaland. President Draupadi Murmu inaugurated the Global Spiritual Palace Retreat Center of Brahma Kumaris in Vadodara, Gujarat today. During the event, the president launched the Spiritual Awakening for World Renewal project. She virtually launched the Youth for Vikasit Bharat Awakening Inner Strength for Nation Building campaign. On this occasion, she said that we need such youth power that is inspired by honesty, responsibility, compassion, coexistence and patriotism. She added, India has given the world ideals like yoga, meditation, non-violence, compassion and Vasudhaiva Kutumbakam.
1: युवाओं को अवसर संस्कार बन आत्मनिर्भर शांतिपूर्ण और जिम्मेदार बनाना हम सब की जिम्मेदारी हमें ऐसे युवा तैयार करना है जो ज्ञान टेक्निक और कौशल से युक्त हो साथ ही आत्मविश्वास आत्मअनुशासन सकारात्मक सोच संवेदनशीलता और नैतिक मूल्य से भी परिपूर्ण
0: Earlier, President attended the 75th convocation ceremony of the Maharaja Sayajirao University of Baroda. She conferred gold medals and degrees to the students. Prime Minister Narendra Modi is completing 25 years in public service, a journey defined by the mantra of Jan Seva Se Desh Seva and a relentless commitment that continues. Guided by this vision for Seva and Sushasan, the government has been ceaselessly working towards achieving the goal of a Vikasit Bharat by 2047. Through inclusive development and social empowerment, this dedication is transforming lives. Today, in our special series, we bring you an instance of how this vision has been translated into action through the Atal Innovation Mission.
2: Atal Innovation Mission, which was set up in 2016, is Government of India's flagship initiative to promote a culture of innovation and entrepreneurship in the country. Under the Niti Aayog, the mission has taken a holistic approach to ensure creation of a problem-solving innovative mindset in schools and creating an ecosystem of entrepreneurship in universities, research institutions, private and MSME sector. Sharing his thoughts in the Man Ki Baat program on Akashwani in 2016, Prime Minister Narendra Modi had said that government has taken steps to attract new generation towards science and research through Atal Innovation Mission.
3: Nayi peedhi mein vigyan ke prati aakarshan, technology ke prati research aur innovation aur isi ke liye sarkar ne bhi kai kadam uthaye aur isliye to main kehta hu let us aim to innovate. 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
2: Talking to Akashwani News, Soumya, a student, said that Atal Tinkering Labs under the mission made her understand that skills and innovative thoughts help students to make their futures bright.
4: Hi, I am Soumya from 9th grade at Telangana Model School, Bullaram. Before joining ATF classes, I think that studies and subjects were more important for every student. But after joining the ATF class, I learned that how skills and innovative thoughts help students to make their futures bright. Here, I learned many new

0: like Arduinos and sensors, how they work and how they use in our daily lives.
1: Atal Innovation Mission is creating and promoting a vibrant culture of innovation and entrepreneurship across the length and breadth of India. It is creating employment, products and innovative processes by fostering collaboration, vision and passion. Anupam Mishra, Akashwani News, Delhi.
2: A deep depression over the Bay of Bengal is moving towards the North Andhra Pradesh South Odisha coast and is expected to cross tonight. The system is likely to cross near Kalingapatnam between tonight and early hours of tomorrow, bringing very heavy to extremely heavy rain and squally winds. Indian men's badminton team settled for the bronze medal after facing a 1-3 defeat to China in the semi-final in Aichi, Japan today. Indian player Lakshya Sen lost the opening match 21-16-21-18 to Shi Yuki before Satvik Sairaj Ranki Reddy and Chirag Shetty leveled the tie with a 21-11-21-20 win over reigning world champions Liang Wei King and Wang Hyang. The bronze medal takes India's overall tally to 12 medals, 1 gold, 5 silver and 6 bronze. And now, before we end the bulletin, the headlines once again. India reiterates its interests and concerns with the United States regarding act imposing tariffs on countries buying Russian oil and gas. New Delhi rejects Organization of Islamic Cooperation's Jammu and Kashmir reference, says it has nothing to do with internal matters of India. Defense Ministry signs over 810 crore rupees contract with Bharat Dynamics Limited for 160 satellite smart anti-airfield weapons for Indian Air Force. BJP announces party in-charges and co-in-charges for all 36 states and union territories. Deep depression over Bay of Bengal intensifies. Heavy rains lash coastal Odisha and Andhra Pradesh. And in Asian Games, Indian men's badminton team settled for bronze, taking overall tally to 12 medals, including 1 gold. And that's all in the news at 9. Good night.

0: 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This is Akashvani. In the program Spotlight, now we bring you a discussion on observance of the 11th National Ayurveda Day. The participants are Dr. Rajaram Mehto, Additional Professor, All India Institute of Ayurveda, and Sarabjit Kaur, Anchor.
1: Hello listeners, welcome to Spotlight. Today, the country is observing the 11th National Ayurveda Day. The theme for this year's celebration is Ayurveda for a Healthier Tomorrow. To set the tone of the program, we'd like to share this beautiful fact with our listeners that September 23rd coincides with the autumn equinox when day and night are of nearly equal length. This is such a rare symbol of balance. The equal length of day and night represents cosmic harmony and balance in nature. This natural equilibrium reflects the fundamental philosophy of Ayurveda, achieving balance and harmony between the mind, body, spirit, and environment. To understand about Ayurveda in more detail, what is the significance of this day, what is the outreach of Ayurveda, we are fortunate to connect with Dr. Rajaram Mehto, Associate Professor, All India Institute of Ayurveda, New Delhi. Dr. Rajaram, welcome to the discussion.
2: Namaskar.
1: Namaskar, sir. We'll begin with the discussion right away. From being celebrated on Dhanvantri Jayanti, now Ayurveda Day is being celebrated every year on 23rd September. How significant is this historic shift in giving Ayurveda a universal calendar identity? And how can a fixed date help take the message and benefits of Ayurveda to a wider national and global audience? We'd like to have your view on this for the benefit of our listeners.
2: Thank you. As you already described that, the 23rd September is the equal days for day and night, so that we celebrate, choosing these days as a national Ayurveda Day. Because Ayurveda believes that samadosa samagnischa samadhatu malakriya prasanna atmindriya mana swasthitya vidyate, means a healthy person who have all the things, dosas, dhatus, and the mental status, everything are in the equal manner in our body, in that time we can say that we are healthy. So that these days chosen by the Ministry of Ayush, and our main motto to give the persons a healthier life, so that we chosen dates.
1: Dr. Rajaram, taking cue from what you said, you spoke about comprehensive health. So the country's

0: National health programs also talk about mental health as well as physical health of citizens. So if you could please let us know, how can the strengths of Ayurveda be integrated into India's national health policy and health programs to complement modern healthcare and address the country's evolving healthcare needs?
1: As we all know that we have a majority system is the allopathy, and all the systems comes under the integrative medicine system, or other way somewhere called it is the complementary medical systems. But after 2014, when the Ministry of Ayush established, our ministry established a national Ayush mission so that we can reach to the primary persons, that is the rural areas also, and the primary healthcare center, so that the distance living person can know about the Ayurveda and they take the benefit of the Ayurveda. After that, the starting of the national Ayush mission, we coordinated in the Ayushman Arogya Mandir, where the allopathic system, Ayurveda, homeopathy and other systems and yoga also collaborating and giving the benefit to the patients. Because we all know that say persons who has need some diet and lifestyle modification, some had need only the counseling for the mental disease, some had needed some very less amount of medicines like herbal medicines, but some persons have needed the allopathic medicines or the surgery. So when what things needed, that we can calculate it there in the primary centers, the Arogya Mandir center. And after that, if the early stage when we diagnose that cases, and if we found that the that time that disease is not in our control, we can refer that in the suitable places so that we can give the our beloved people to the best care in the early stage. So we started the Ayushman Arogya Mandir under the umbrella of National Ayush Mission.
0: So what I could get from what you just said, Dr. Rajaram, along with a comprehensive approach, Ayurveda is also talking about early diagnosis of diseases before they become worse. So can we say that the untapped potential of Ayurveda can be harnessed to reduce the burden of diseases and help prevent complications, morbidity and mortality in the population?
1: Yes, our strength in our system is the prevention. So that we say that the prevention is better than cure. In the early stage, if we plan for the healthier lifestyle for the person's daily exercise, yoga and healthy diet pattern, then we can check ourselves from the diseases. Suppose that a person which is not in diabetic, but he's in family races, mother and father are diabetic, he is most prone about the diabetes. In that time, he came to the Ayurveda section and he take advice regarding that, how can I keep myself away from this diabetes because I am prone towards the diabetes. They can take the diet and lifestyle modification from the Ayurveda persons and take the advice from the yoga so that they give his life more healthier.
0: So, Dr. Rajaram, I see that you are laying lot of stress on diet and lifestyle modification. So, can we say that we are hoping to move from a culture of illness to wellness by incorporating Ayurvedic principles into our everyday lives?
1: Because Ayurveda believe that is the Prakriti Parikshanam Anantaram Vikriti Parikshanam. That means if we give the treatment like personalized treatment to the different persons, if we advise the different person different kind of lifestyles and different kind of food or living pattern along with the yoga, then they can live the healthy life and they can prevent from the some kind of illness, especially some chronic illness.
0: Dr. Rajaram, you also mentioned that prevention is better than cure. So when we are talking about such a holistic viewpoint as far as Ayurveda is concerned, how can Ayurveda's unique principles help us not only preserve human health but also promote the well-being of animals, plants and the environment?
1: You well said. Ayurveda believes jatha pindi tatha brahmande. That means what the things available in our nature, all those things available inside our body. Suppose that in outside we prepare food by the fire, inside our body there is a fire that we call Agni, so that we take the food, and after that Agni digests

0: digested that food material, and that digested food material ultimately converted into assimilation and give the nutrition to our body, and we keep ourselves healthy condition.
1: So I believe we are trying to say, we are advocating a lifestyle well integrated with nature, in sync with nature. Interestingly, Prime Minister Narendra Modi, while extending warm greetings to citizens on the occasion of the 11th Ayurveda Day, described Ayurveda as more than a system of treatment, as a means of achieving a healthy and balanced lifestyle. Now, Dr. Rajaram, we'd like to know from you, what does this broader understanding of Ayurveda mean for our everyday approach to health?
0: Broader means of everyday following of the lifestyle or the Ayurveda is the whenever you get up. Suppose that you get up in the early morning 5:30 or 6 a.m. After that, what you should do? The first wake up and get washed the mouth, oral cavities, and after getting fresh, you do this yoga. After that, go for the morning walk, then come back, dress yourself, taking bath, then take the breakfast, go for your routine habits, like if you're doing some jobs or some things, you go there and sit in the proper posture, do your work properly, proper intentionally, don't take a major stress. If you get the stress, that time you do some yoga. Nowadays, our Ministry of Ayush started the official yogas, how 2 to 3 minutes yoga sessions. You can stand up or sit down in your places and do the yoga for relieving the stresses. Then take the food in the proper time, in proper amount. When you get hungry, that time only you take the food. And if you don't think hungry, that you can skip or take the lesser amount of food, then complete your work properly, then come back your home, take fresh and go in the bed in the proper time. That will be the better way for living, and that gives you the healthy life. That we followed here and we advised our patient.
1: Dr. Rajaram, you gave us a very good piece of advice, very pertinent in today's fast-paced, technology-driven world. You spoke about avoiding stress, eating at the right time, and eating less and taking enough sleep. So taking these footsteps, if I could ask you, how can greater community engagement among the public, especially the younger generations, help build trust in Ayurveda and create wider awareness about its principles and potential?
0: For the our next generation, we should start our school policy little bit change, so that they learn in the school, from the school, like Tridosa, Panch Mahabhuta, Sapta Dhatu. These are the learning things, so that we can match these things to the our natural things like plant and animals, what the things we eat every day. Suppose that I say that the everything is made up of Panch Mahabhutas, like Akash, Vayu, Agni, Tej, Jal. These are the five elements. Everything made up of some trees, made up of animals, made up of, and we also made up of these five elements. But the when we take the bread or the rice that made up of these five elements, that is not just like our body. So we have to take it after that processing, we properly digest it, after that it's absorbed properly, so that we can make our body tissues proper. That means if you want to make healthy, we should keep ourselves as a natural. And if we want to make ourselves natural, we should learn these things from the school, colleges, and follow the things from the your TV channels or radio, these things.
1: Dr. Rajaram, the Ayush sector has seen several significant developments, including the WHO Global Traditional Medicine Center in Jamnagar, the Institute of Teaching and Research in Ayurveda being accorded the status of an institute of national importance, and the inclusion of Ayurveda, Siddha and Unani in the WHO's ICD-11 framework. How do these developments strengthen the credibility and global recognition of India's traditional systems of medicine?
0: Yes, these are the major steps or the major initiatives of the Indian government, so that the WHO accept these things, and they started here the Global Traditional Medicine Center in 2022 at Jamnagar. As you all know that out of the 194 member of the WHO countries, 170 countries used the traditional and herbal medicine in the any form, somewhere in the traditional herbal form, somewhere as a yoga, somewhere just like a complementary medicine, somewhere acupuncture or the food therapy, etc. So people used day by day, but they don't know regarding these are the medicines. The Ayurveda says

0: that the nano sadibhutam jagati, that means nothing is except from the medicine, everything are medicine, our food is also medicine. If we taking properly, we using these things properly, they use like a medicine. Safety, efficacy, before these establishment or the before the initiations of WHO, the social charming of Ayurveda was not very good. But now after the initiation of our government and the acceptance of WHO, now this is in the streamline and the acceptance is increasing day by day, so that the out product is the National Ayurveda Day is now established in the 23rd September.
1: With the theme Ayurveda for a Healthier Tomorrow, the focus is not merely on preserving an ancient tradition, but on carrying its wisdom forward in a way that is relevant, evidence-formed and accessible to people today. Dr. Rajaram Mahato, thank you very much for sparing your time and sharing such insightful thoughts with us. Thank you, sir.
0: Thank you. Thank you.
2: You were listening to a discussion on observance of 11th National Ayurveda Day. The participants were Dr. Rajaram Mehto, Additional Professor, All India Institute of Ayurveda, and Sarabjit Kaur, Anchor. 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

0: action. There's men's single sculls finals, men's double sculls finals. We have women's four finals as well in rowing, as well as lightweight men's double sculls finals and men's quadruple sculls finals, all gold medal events. Our shooting team will be hoping to put the women's contingent 10-meter air pistol disappointment behind them. The men, can they do the need for tomorrow in their individual and team competition? As well, our skeet mixed team competition is also happening and hopefully they get us a medal. We also have athletics action where Asha Ilango and Niharika Vashisht are in the women's triple jump final and Seema is in action in the women's 10,000 meters. And finally, the Indian contingent is also in action in the kayak where there are a lot of gold medals at stake. Also in artistic gymnastics, Pranati Nayak is in action in the women's world final. And not only this, but the Indian men's team is in action in Kabaddi. The Indian men's team has a blockbuster hockey match against South Korea. We have our boxers also in action. So it's going to be an action-packed day at the Asian Games. So make sure you stay tuned for all the updates coming to you every hour on the hour from 9:30 a.m. on Akashwani. So from producer Shahnawaz Khan, editor Vandana Bhadwaj and me Abhinav Punchi, we bid you farewell and hoping for another great day for the Indian contingent at the Asian Games.
1: एशियन गेम्स 2026 आईची नगोया

0: Attack on commercial vessel MV Cape Dow near Oman after an Indian seafarer killed. New Delhi rejects Organization of Islamic Cooperation's Jammu and Kashmir reference, says it has nothing to do with internal matters of India. Iraq suspends Iranian flights to Baghdad after US sanctions threat. And in Asian Games, India's men's badminton team settle for bronze, taking overall tally to 12 medals, including one gold. India today reiterated its interests and concerns with regard to sanctioning Russia and Iran Act. External Affairs Minister S. Jaishankar met U.S. Secretary of State Marco Rubio on the sidelines of the UN General Assembly session this evening and raised concerns regarding the act. Both leaders also discussed India-U.S. bilateral relations and Gulf and Ukraine situations. We have a report.
1: U.S. President Donald Trump signed into law the Sanctioning Russia and Iran Act last week, which authorizes him to impose tariffs up to 100% on countries buying Russian oil and gas. In response, New Delhi said that it will take all necessary steps to protect its economic interests and ensure energy security for the nation. Jaishankar, who arrived in New York City on Sunday, is leading the Indian delegation for the 81st session of the UN General Assembly. After meeting with Jaishankar, Rubio said that India and the US are coordinating on key regional priorities. He added, together, both countries are building strategic partnership and coordinating on key regional priorities and upcoming multilateral efforts. Anupam Mishra for World News.
0: External Affairs Minister S. Jaishankar, UAE Foreign Minister Sheikh Abdullah bin Zayed Al Nahyan, and French Foreign Minister Jean-Noël Barrot participated in the India-UAE-France trilateral on the sidelines of the 81st session of the United Nations General Assembly in New York. They discussed collaboration in artificial intelligence, space, health sciences, energy and culture. The three ministers reviewed progress in trilateral cooperation across agreed areas of mutual interest, including space energy, artificial intelligence and culture and heritage. According to the statement released by the Ministry of External Affairs, the leaders also discussed the situation in West Asia. India has condemned the attack on the commercial vessel MV Cape Dow earlier today off the east coast of Oman. Ministry of External Affairs said of the 20 Indian seafarers on board, 19 have been rescued, while one Indian national tragically lost his life. We have a report.
2: Ministry of External Affairs offered deepest condolences to the family of the deceased. It said the Indian Embassy in Oman is closely monitoring the situation and proactively coordinating with the Omani authorities for early repatriation of the Indian seafarers.

0: The ministry thanked the Omani authorities for their support. It said the continuing incidents of attacks on commercial shipping in the region are deeply worrisome. New Delhi reiterated its call for dialogue and diplomacy to de-escalate tensions and enable early return of peace to the region. Ministry of External Affairs said the targeting of commercial shipping, seafarers and civilian infrastructure in the region must end, and free and unimpeded navigation and commerce through the international waterways in the region must be restored at the earliest. Komadi Parikh for World News.
1: New Delhi has categorically rejected the unwarranted and factually incorrect references to India in the joint communique of the so-called Organization of Islamic Cooperation Contact Group on Jammu and Kashmir. In a statement, Ministry of External Affairs said the OIC has no locus standi to pronounce on matters that are strictly internal to India. It said the entire Union Territories of Jammu and Kashmir and Ladakh are integral and inalienable part of India, and no amount of repetition of politically motivated propaganda can change this reality. The ministry said repeated endorsement of such motivated narratives only raises serious questions on the credibility of OIC. It said instead of offering a platform to Pakistan to peddle its fabricated and motivated propaganda, OIC will be better advised to counsel Pakistan, which has a well-documented record of supporting and sponsoring terrorism, to look inwards and address the continuing threat of terrorism emanating from territories under its control. This is Akashvani. You are listening to World News. We bring you the top international news and updates from around the globe. Iraq has ordered its civil aviation authority to suspend Iranian flights to Baghdad airport starting at midnight tonight. This comes after US threatened secondary sanctions against airports and service providers that continue to handle Iranian carriers. Local media reports Iraqi officials are currently discussing whether to divert those flights to Najaf instead. The move marks another hit to Tehran's commercial air links as the US steps up efforts to isolate the country's aviation sector. On the sidelines of the UN General Assembly in New York, Iranian officials met with US Special Envoy Steve Witkoff. The meeting marks the first known high-level contact between the two nations since US Vice President J.D. Vance signed a memorandum of understanding with an Iranian delegation in Switzerland in June this year. Witkoff expressed optimism following the talks, which Iranian officials confirmed were led by Foreign Minister Abbas Araghchi and mediated by Qatari diplomats. Amid the diplomatic efforts, a senior Iranian official signaled that Tehran is prepared to reopen the Strait of Hormuz within a week, provided Washington takes reciprocal action to reduce military and economic pressure. Ukraine's President Volodymyr Zelensky has said Kyiv remains ready for a bilateral energy ceasefire with Russia after holding talks with the United States in New York City. Zelensky, who was in New York for the United Nations General Assembly session, met with US President Donald Trump and said the talks were positive and productive. In a social media post on X, Zelensky said both the US and Ukraine wanted to end the war before end of this year, and also discuss potential de-escalatory steps that can open up the way to diplomacy. Nepal Prime Minister Balendra Shah has urged citizens to remain vigilant as heavy rainfall is forecast across several parts of the country later this week. Authorities have warned of thunderstorms, lightning, strong winds and the potential for floods, landslides and road blockages in several provinces. Heavy to very heavy rainfall is also expected in parts of Koshi, Bagmati, Madhesh, Karnali and Sudar Paschim provinces. Trekkers and travellers planning to visit the Himalayan regions have been advised to postpone or reconsider their journeys until weather conditions improve. The warning comes nearly 4 weeks after a devastating disaster struck Nepal's northern Himalayan region. Iran's President Masoud Pezeshkian has claimed that his people have been victims of terrorism by the United States. President Pezeshkian also held up photos of the late Supreme Leader Ali Khamenei and the more than 150 school children killed on the first days of the war. Pezeshkian delivered the speech at UN General Assembly a day after US President Donald Trump said yesterday that US could completely defeat the Islamic Republic. The National Capital Region Transport Corporation, NCRTC, is showcasing India's first regional rapid transit system, Namo Bharat, and its role in transforming mobility in the National Capital Region at InnoTrans 2026 in Berlin. The International Transport Technology Fair is being held from September 22 to 25. NCRTC Managing Director Shalabh Goel said Namo Bharat

0: demonstrates India's capability to develop advanced regional mobility solutions using new-age technologies. The corridor has crossed 4.5 crore passenger journeys and recently recorded its highest ever daily ridership of over 1.68 lakh commuters. India's men's badminton team settled for the bronze medal after facing 1-3 defeat to China in the semi-final in Aichi, Japan today. Indian player Lakshya Sen lost the opening match 21-16, 21-18 to Shu Yuki before Sattvik Sairaj Ranki Reddy and Chirag Shetty levelled the tie with a 21-11, 22-20 win over reigning world champions Liang Wei Kang and Wang Chang. The bronze medal takes India's overall tally to 12 medals, 1 gold, 5 silver and 6 bronze. And now before we close, here are the highlights of the bulletin. India reiterates its interests and concerns with the United States regarding act imposing tariffs on countries buying Russian oil and gas. India condemns attack on commercial vessel MV Cape Dow near Oman after an Indian seafarer killed. New Delhi rejects Organization of Islamic Cooperation Jammu and Kashmir reference, says it has nothing to do with internal matters of India. Iraq suspends Iranian flights to Baghdad after US sanctions threat. That concludes tonight's World News Bulletin. For more updates, stay tuned to Akashvani. Good night.
1: This is the Sanchaita channel of Akashvani Kolkata, broadcasting on 297.6 meters, corresponding to 1008 kilohertz. Good evening, everyone, and welcome to our program, Midweek Classical. 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

Well, you just heard an excerpt from Tchaikovsky's Romeo and Juliet, and this broadcast came to you from the Sanchaita channel of Akashvani, Kolkata. Well, now in the time remaining, you will listen to an excerpt from Tchaikovsky's Sleeping Beauty.

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1: 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External Affairs Minister S. Jaishankar met US Secretary of State Marco Rubio on the sidelines of the UN General Assembly session this evening and raised concerns regarding the act. Both leaders also discussed India-US bilateral relations and Gulf and Ukraine situations. US President Donald Trump signed into law the Sanctioning Russia and Iran Act last week, which authorizes him to impose tariffs of up to 100% on countries buying Russian oil and gas. In response, New Delhi said that it will take all necessary steps to protect its economic interests and ensure energy security for the nation. Jaishankar, who arrived in New York City on Sunday, is leading the Indian delegation for the 81st session of the UN General Assembly. External Affairs Minister Dr. S. Jaishankar co-chaired the L.69 Consultative Ministerial Interaction on UNSC Reform, along with his St. Lucian counterpart Alva Baptist. Addressing the meeting, Dr. Jaishankar noted that the Global South is at the receiving end of the unprecedented changes that the world is undergoing, with the UN falling short of expectations. He also underlined the inability of the UN Security Council to address ongoing conflicts and threats to international peace and security, only highlight the urgency of reform. New Delhi has categorically rejected the unwarranted and factually incorrect references to India in the joint communique of the so-called Organization of Islamic Cooperation, OIC, contact group on Jammu and Kashmir. In a statement, Ministry of External Affairs said, the OIC has no local standi to pronounce on matters that are strictly internal to India. It said the entire union territories of Jammu and Kashmir and Ladakh are integral and inalienable part of India, and no amount of repetition of politically motivated propaganda can change this reality. The Defence Ministry has signed a contract of over 810 crore rupees with Bharat Dynamics Limited for the procurement of 160 satellite smart anti-airfield weapons SAT-SAAW along with associated equipment for Indian Air Force. The contract was signed in the presence of Defence Secretary Rajesh Kumar Singh in New Delhi today. The delivery of SAT-SAW is scheduled between 2027-2028 and 2028-2029. SAT-SAW is an air-to-ground precision guided glide bomb which can be launched from platforms like Jaguar, Hawk and Su-30 MKI and has the capability to neutralize enemy airfields from a long standoff range. Indigenously designed and developed by DRDO, the system will have an indigenous content of 60% along with indigenation of subsystems like initial measurement unit, long impact delay fuse and twin stow carrier to further boost self-reliance in defense. The Election Commission has said that all the decisions including the electoral roll revision were taken unanimously. The Commission informed that it has taken numerous decisions, introduced around 40 new initiatives and undertaken many electoral reforms including special intensive revision in the recent months across the country. The Commission emphasized that difference in views and observations are a normal part of deliberation in any institution and it is a part of the decision-making process before taking a final decision. It said every officer of the Commission is fully authorized to give his suggestions to the Commission for improving the electoral system. In Rajasthan, a major fire broke out at a chemical factory in Jodhpur today evening, with at least 13 fire brigade personnel injured in an explosion during firefighting efforts. The fire spread rapidly as drums of an inflammable chemical stored at the premises caught fire, triggering multiple explosions, police said. around 10